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1: Ever had that experience of looking at a close friend or a partner and suddenly seeing them in a new light? I read recently that if you haven't seen someone for as little as 3 days, look at them closely, very closely, and you'll see they've changed. Jesus had been with his friends for a while when he said to them, "Look, I'm intrigued. Who are the crowds that follow me saying I am?" Some of the people thought he was John the Baptist, after a makeover. Others reckoned Elijah, and some had the idea he was one of the other prophets from hundreds of years before that had come back to life. And then he asked them the clincher, "But what about you? Who do you reckon I am?" Peter said, "Well, you're the Messiah, the one who's been promised." Finally, Jesus let the cat out of the bag by telling them what was going to happen, right down to the crucifixion and resurrection, but he swore them to absolute secrecy. I suppose the burning question is, after all this time, who do you reckon he is? And what difference does it make?
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0: 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That's why I believe it's important to start the day well, with a positive mindset, a grateful heart, and some time spent with God.
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3: In stories making news, Home Affairs is preparing to deploy a new fleet of drones to try and detect people smugglers off Australian shores. There are growing calls for Islamic hate preachers, pro-Palestinian influencers and Prime Minister Anthony Albanese to be called before the Royal Commission into Anti-Semitism. A petition has been launched calling for the Commission to examine the root causes of anti-Jewish hatred. The first death of a mammal from H5 bird flu in Australia has been detected in a deceased long-nosed fur seal found at Beachport in South Australia. And the US president has accused Canada of wanting the benefits of being an American state without actually being one, as trade talks between the nations broke down. To sport, and in the NRL, PNG Chiefs have just announced their seventh signing for 2028, with Joey Manu to return to the NRL. That's the news and sport headlines. I'm Tracy Weir. More details on these stories in bulletins throughout the day.

0: Morning, it's Gavin with you. Thanks for letting me keep you company while you get your day rolling. Remember, this morning is a gift, so let's enjoy it together.
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0: Thank you for inviting us into your morning. Whether you're making lunches, heading to work, or enjoying a quieter start to the day, our prayer is that you'll be encouraged, refreshed, and reminded of God's faithfulness through the music and messages you hear today.
1: G'day, this is Warwick Marsh from Dads for Kids. I used to hold the misconceived assumption that the father-son relationship was somehow more important than a successful father-daughter relationship. You know, sometimes your gender can blindside you. But now my opinion has changed. The positive effect an involved, committed, and loving father has in his daughter's life is absolutely critical to her development into full and healthy womanhood. Dr. Bruce Ellis, psychologist in sexual development at the University of Canterbury in Christchurch, New Zealand, said, "There seems to be something special about the role of a father in regulating their daughter's sexual development." A US study has found that girls that grow up without fathers, as compared to those who grew up with them, are 53% more likely to marry as teenagers, 111% more likely to have children as teenagers, 164% more likely to have a premarital birth, and 92% more likely to dissolve their own marriages. So be involved in your daughter's life. For more ideas on being a great dad, go to fatherhood.org.au.
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2: In this bulletin, confusion surrounding One Nation's migration policy and Chinese humanoid robots breaking a human world record. With more, I'm Jaden James. The Coalition is accusing One Nation on being all over the shop when it comes to its migration policy. Leader Pauline Hanson has had to step in to clarify the minor party's net migration target would be about 130,000, contradicting her own MP David Farley, who said the target would be not too different from the Labor government. Shadow Defence Minister James Patterson has told Channel 9 it is not the first time Ms Hanson has been forced to clarify policy details.
3: It's very typical of One Nation. They talk a really big game when it comes to issues like migration, but they fall down on the details, and it is yet more evidence of why they're just not fit to govern.
2: Australia's net overseas migration rate was around 300,000 last year. Industry leaders say cruise ships could solve Brisbane's looming hotel room shortage ahead of the 2032 Olympic Games. Queensland Tourism Industry Council Chief Executive Tash Wheeler says talks are underway with the Port of Brisbane to investigate the viability of temporary floating hotels.
4: Working with the ports, there is opportunities here for looking at floating hotels and how we bring cruise ships in. Cruise ships work in a 2 to 3 year ahead window, so it's not something you can decide in 4 years' time and then go, yep, we're going to bring these in. So these conversations need to be happening while we're also talking about hotel infrastructure.
2: Projections estimate the city is currently 10,000 rooms short of estimated visitors. Australia Post is targeting forklift and truck drivers as it launches a national recruitment drive in the lead-up to its peak Christmas delivery period. About 3,500 seasonal jobs are on offer from early next month. Parcel sorters are also in demand to assist with processing. The Australian Christian Lobby is supporting a bid by South Australian Family First Upper House MP Sarah Game to establish a parliamentary inquiry into children's gender treatments in her state. It follows South Australian Health Minister Blair Boyle's refusal to release the results of an internal review into the Women's and Children's Hospital Gender Diversity Service. It examined why 22 children never underwent psychiatric assessment as required. The ACL South Australian Director, Ashlyn Weiss, said parents can't be expected to trust a system which withholds details of what went wrong. Overseas, a Yorkshire church has apologised for removing artificial flowers, toys and other items from churchyard graves and dumping them in the rubbish. Relatives of those buried said they were heartbroken by the actions of church wardens. In one case, they discarded teddy bears from a child's grave. China has made a major development in its AI and robotic race with the West, the nation successfully making a humanoid robot that can run faster than Usain Bolt's world record for the 100-metre sprint. These spectators told the BBC that they are proud.
5: I'm very surprised by the improvements. I feel very proud of our country's technological advancement.
2: The robot runs like a human, with its man-made legs sprinting along a racetrack. In sport, Phil Sami will leave Gold Coast as the NRL club's all-time tries leader after breaking Anthony Don's record overnight. Sami, who is contracted to the Dragons next year, scored try number 86 for the Titans in an 8-point loss to the Sharks. Coach Josh Hannay says he'll be sorely missed.
6: To be the top try scorer of all time for this club's no small feat. And he's a lesson, you know, to how to carry yourself when you do sign to go elsewhere. Like he's gotten after this year. He wants to ensure that he goes out on the right note, and that's what he's going to do.
2: Meanwhile, the Broncos women slipped to a third straight loss overnight, outclassed by the Titans 28-20. That's the latest Vision National News. I'm Jaden James.
7: 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And here's a thought for the day. Life's too short for bad coffee, or bad attitudes for that matter. Thankfully, we've got hope, encouragement and joy brewing here this morning.

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2: One of the great heroes of Cuba is Carlos de Céspedes. He was a landowner and lawyer from eastern Cuba who in 1884 gave all his slaves freedom and started a war of independence against the ruling Spanish. He was named the president of Cuba as part of the attempted coup. Céspedes' fifth son was Oscar. The Spanish captured Oscar and wanted to exchange Oscar's life for Céspedes' resignation as president of the Republic of Cuba. He famously refused to resign and the Spanish executed Oscar. This is a human reminder of the action of God in giving his son Jesus for all people, the life of one in exchange for the freedom of many.
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0: This is Gavin Brett, and you're spending your morning with me. And I thought I'd share a little bit of humour with you. So here you go. What do you call cheese that isn't yours? Nacho cheese. Okay, I'll stop now. But I hope you gave the. I hope that gave you a little grin. It makes me laugh. I shouldn't laugh at my own jokes. Hey, you have the best day.
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0: Good morning. If you're sitting there with a coffee in hand, you're already ahead of me. Whatever your morning routine looks like, thanks for inviting me into it. My hope is that you'll be encouraged, refreshed, and inspired before you head into the rest of your day.
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2: We all know people who used to go to church and believe in God, but they don't anymore. So what makes the difference? 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The Apostle Paul wrote this, "Whatever happens, my dear brothers and sisters, rejoice in the Lord. 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But if you want to keep your faith and see it grow, perhaps it's time for less whinging and more rejoicing.
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2: In this bulletin, economists warning the Albanese government of rent rises and Queensland's breach bail go to jail laws discussed. With the details, I'm Jaden James. Treasury documents show the federal government was warned its housing tax changes would cause higher rents. The analysis indicated tight market conditions would allow landlords to pass on increased costs, contradicting Labor's claim rents would only rise by $2 a week. Economists warn the changes to negative gearing and capital gains discounts could do significant damage as vacancy rates remain at national lows. Breach bail go-to-jail laws will be discussed in Queensland Cabinet today, despite concerns it could cause overcrowding in state prisons. New government data reveals almost 2 in 3 serious offenders are committing crimes while on bail. However, unions are concerned with reports revealing youth detention centres are already consistently operating well above safe capacity. Shark attack victim Leah Stewart has written about her recovery for the first time, saying she's been given a second chance at life. Sarah Widdersane reports.
3: Ms. Stewart was swimming close to shore at Coogee Beach in Sydney's east when she was mauled by a great white on June the 13th. The 35-year-old spent days in an induced coma and underwent multiple surgeries, including the amputation of one of her arms. The mother and teacher has now spoken about her recovery for the first time. In a message on her GoFundMe page, Ms. Stewart says she's gained some independence and can finally see some light after a difficult few months. She's also thanked the community for its generosity after more than $500,000 was raised.
2: Sarah Widdersane with that report. Experts are concerned deep sea mining for critical minerals will soon begin in the Pacific region without an international rule book. Some nations view seabed minerals as a transformative source of revenue. Pacific Islands Program Research Fellow Dr. Connor Graham says it's time for the Australian government to take a clear policy position.
4: Now, with the sort of momentum building, staying out of the debate would leave a big governance gap that could be filled by Beijing, it could be filled by Washington.
2: Calls are growing for a precautionary pause due to the risk of damage to ecosystems and food security. Overseas, British Christian commentators are shocked that disco nights are being held in the nation's most famous cathedrals. Both Protestants and Catholics were outraged that an event called Silent Discos in Incredible Places was held in Canterbury Cathedral this month. They pointed out it was where St. Thomas Becket was martyred in the 12th century. The disco took place on the Feast of the Assumption, when Catholics believe Mary was taken up to heaven. Christian Concern accused the church of believing secular music was a greater attraction than the gospel. English high schools are facing a critical shortage of religious education teachers as religious studies becomes increasingly popular as a national exam subject. It is the 7th most popular subject out of nearly 60 on offer. RE teachers currently average 34 students each. To AFL, Nick Watson took one of the marks of the year as Hawthorn defeated West Coast by 62 points to lock in 4th spot on the ladder. However, Watson sat out of the last quarter. Coach Sam Mitchell says there are no concerns for a star forward.
5: He'll be fine. We actually wanted to try Weds in the front half a little bit more. And I had a chat with Peter Burge and I said, if anyone needed a spell, who would it be? And he said Wiz. So he wasn't too happy to be taken out of the game, but it was important that we got to manage our important players.
2: The Hawks will now have a week off before facing Fremantle in Perth in a qualifying final. That's the latest Vision National News. I'm Jaden James.
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1: I was recently packing my bags for a short trip away. I decided I'd only need a small bag, and so I was very systematic in only packing essential items. It all fitted perfectly. I closed the bag and was feeling so pleased with myself until I realized something I'd forgotten: my toiletries. This bulky little bag of essentials was never going to fit into my already snug fitting luggage. I had to either remove some items or get a bigger bag. While I know that God is essential in my life, sometimes He gets left out, just like my toiletries. I fill my life with so many other things that I consider important that I often don't leave room for God. That's when I have to make a decision. If I truly believe that God is important, then I have to remove some items or start expanding my capabilities. When we include God in our lives, that is when we discover what full and complete really means. Let's not fool ourselves into thinking that we can fill ourselves, as the only one who truly completes us is Jesus. I'm Linda Bailey from dailydevotions.com.au.
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4: I was recently watching a TV show where one of the characters was an alcoholic. His past was filled with shameful stories, but he had not taken a drink in 13 years. Something tragic happened in his life, and although he had access to help, instead he went to a bar. 13 years of sobriety disappeared in one mouthful as he tried to drink away his pain. One of the Bible's greatest stories is the boy David defeating the mighty warrior Goliath the Philistine. And yet, years later in David's life, we hear he was still in battle with the Philistine. There are challenges in our lives that keep popping up. It may not be an addiction, but maybe it's an attitude or a conflict. These things distract us from following God's calling, and they don't always disappear for good. Thankfully for us, we have a Saviour who conquered sin once and for all. We have the power of the one who defeated death, and he's by our side. I'm Linda Bailey from dailydevotions.com.au.

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2: In this bulletin, Barnaby Joyce clarifying comments by his One Nation colleague and H5 bird flu detected in a mammal. With the details, I'm Jaden James. One Nation MP Barnaby Joyce claims his colleague misspoke when he suggested the party's migration intake would not be too different from Labor's target. David Farley says One Nation would cap net overseas migration at 130,000, but the figure doesn't include all visa classes. It would mean the minor party's real target is closer to 230,000. However, Barnaby Joyce has told Seven Mr. Farley is not right.
3: It is 130,000. We've been saying it all along. It's 130,000. It's 130,000. It's 130,000 net overseas migration. And sometimes, you know, things like NOM, it's an acronym. You've got to get it right.
2: Australia's net overseas migration rate was around 300,000 last year, with Labor aiming for 240,000 this financial year. A deceased fur seal has tested positive to H5 bird flu in South Australia, the first time it's been detected in a mammal in Australia. The seal was found dead at Beachport, with concerns it could become an extinction-level catastrophe if it spreads to Kangaroo Island's endangered sea lion population. Data shows more and more Australians are being forced into rental stress, where the cost of putting a roof over their head takes up more than 30% of their salary. A report from housing advocate Everybody's Home shows the national median rent would eat up 33% of a $130,000 salary. National spokeswoman May Azizi has told Nine state and federal leaders have a part to play in relieving the pressure.
4: Across most of Australia, it's perfectly legal to hand down an unlimited rent increase unless you're in the ACT. The ACT has put some rules around that in the last couple of years. And then the other long-term step that the federal government could take is actually invest in public and community housing. We've got a huge shortfall of them.
2: The report found that Adelaide was the most affordable capital city, with rents of about $550 a week. Overseas, the Iranian president has admitted the country's citizens are facing many problems as a result of economic sanctions amid the ongoing conflict with the United States. In a statement on state television, the leader acknowledged it was in a full-scale economic and military war. A Christian pastor has delivered a fiery rebuke to the city council in Dearborn, Michigan, where more than half the population is Muslim. Lorenzo Sewell told the council that their city is no longer under American laws, but under Islamic Sharia law. Although that's not true, Pastor Sewell was referring to a belief that Muslims are getting preferential treatment in the city. Earlier in the week, Christian activist Jack Lang was assaulted by a mob, but only one person was arrested. A Christian who was deselected as a UK parliamentary candidate by the Liberal Democrat Party is seeking $1.5 million in damages from the party. David Campanale argues that discrimination against his Christian beliefs cost him his political career. The party has admitted fault, but says damages should only be around $40,000. In the AFL, Mark McVay is in the box seat to be Essendon's next coach. The Bombers' assistant will reportedly present to the board today, as the club zeroes in on the appointment. Bombers great James Hurd telling Footy Furnace, while he's happy for his former teammate, it stings.
5: From a personal point of view, though, it's very disappointing. Yeah, I'm disappointed, put my heart and soul into the effort, but obviously fell short, and that's the way it goes.
6: No doubt your phone will be running hot. Have you received a call from Essendon to say thanks, but no thanks?
5: Not yet, but maybe that's coming.
2: The club insists no decision has been made. That's the latest Vision National News. I'm Jaden James.
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so you hold my hand. And there's a man next to you with a killer view of New York. And somehow you managed to get me talking too much. Yeah, there's a rhythm.

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2: Mark Twain once made a joke saying, "Heaven goes by favour. If it went by merit, you would stay out and your dog would get in." I think Twain nailed it. When I look at my scruffy little dog called Theo, I can see how true it is. If eternal life was given out by merit, my little doggy would definitely make it through the pearly gates, and I'd be kept out. Ephesians 2 says, "For it is by grace you've been saved, through faith, and this is not from yourselves. It's the gift of God, not by works, so that no one can boast." There's only one way to find forgiveness, by the grace of God that has come to us through Christ Jesus. Be grateful that God doesn't let people into heaven based on what they've done, but instead based on what His Son has already done on the cross.
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3: Hi, I'm Bernie Diamond. 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You've heard the odd God this and Jesus that, and you think that sounds cool. Don't mind that at all. But have you taken the next step? Have you accepted Jesus into your life? Maybe you'd like to pray this prayer with me. Father God, I've heard what you did for me through Jesus, and I believe that he paid for all my failures and mistakes on that cross. Thank you so much. I'm so sorry for all that I've done that's wrong, and I turn my back on all that stuff. Please forgive me. I want to accept Jesus Christ as my Lord and Saviour, and I want to spend the rest of my life living for you and all eternity living with you. From today on, I want to be one of your people. Lord, send your Holy Spirit to live in me, to guide me, to bless me. I pray this prayer in the name of Jesus Christ. Amen.

It was just two lovers sitting in the car, listening to Blonde, falling for each other. Pink and orange skies, feeling super childish. No Donald Glover. Missed call from my mother.

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2: In this bulletin, New South Wales Health looking to improve hospital wait times, and the Victorian opposition leader takes aim at Labor's policy backflips. With more, I'm Jaden James. New figures from ANZ show customer losses from scams have dropped by 23% over a nine-month period. The fall comes despite cybercriminals adopting a new tactic to target victims and catch people out. ANZ scams portfolio lead Ben Verhoff says people should remain vigilant.
3: If you feel like you're the victim of a scam or something feels not quite right, we really encourage people to stop and not rush into anything. Scammers prey on victims acting out of urgency. So we really encourage people just to stop, ask questions of friends, loved ones, or call your bank for support.
2: This week is Scam Awareness Week. The New South Wales government is defending its handling of the health system despite data showing some key hospitals are going backwards on treatment time. Wait times for treatment and discharge at facilities like St George and Westmead Hospital are longer than when the Premier used them as part of a campaign. Health Minister Ryan Park says there has been a rise in the number of the most unwell patients presenting at hospitals, but he knows there is more work to do.
4: And I can understand the frustration of a person sitting in an ED now who's been waiting a long time. I get that. What we're trying to do is increase the number of beds, so we're expanding many of our hospitals, particularly in Western Sydney. We've rolled out ratios in many of our emergency departments because we need to see additional staff.
2: The Minns government is investing $130 million towards expanding short-stay units in public hospitals. Victorian opposition leader Jess Wilson has criticised Premier Ben Carroll's conduct as disgraceful after overseeing cabinet decisions, which he has now scrapped. Despite backing his predecessor's decisions as Jacinta Allen's deputy, Mr Carroll has now called a royal commission into corruption in the construction sector. Ms Wilson says the Premier has acted disingenuously.
5: He must have had visibility as he's sitting around as the Deputy Premier and the Minister to continue to tick this off. So to come on this morning and to talk about the fact that he's now going to respect taxpayer money, I think is absolutely disgraceful.
2: Mr Carroll is also reviewing the suburban rail loop contracts. Overseas, an evangelical church in Iowa has reported a 60% rise in attendance over the past 4 years, especially among younger worshippers. Around 4,000 adults regularly attend Cornerstone Church in the city of Ames, which is dominated by staff and students from Iowa State University. Cornerstone is part of the SALT Network, an evangelical church planting movement with more than 40 churches in university cities across the US. It grew out of the campus ministry at Iowa State University and was established 10 years ago. A 130-year-old church has survived a powerful earthquake on the mostly Christian Indonesian island of Flores. Aerial images show St. Ignatius Loyola Church standing firm after the 7.7 magnitude tremor claimed 73 lives and left hundreds homeless. In sport, Australian cricket captain Pat Cummins is giving no guarantees of Marnus Labuschagne being part of October's tour of South Africa. The 32-year-old hasn't scored a test century since 2023. The test captain says selectors will meet in the coming weeks.
6: He's not scored the runs he would have liked. You know, I did say a couple of days ago, and I think it still stands, he's been batting fantastically well, kind of off the field, but it doesn't mean much. You've got to kind of convert that into runs out there.
2: Cricket great Ricky Ponting has called for Australia to make a change to the squad. That's the latest Vision National News. I'm Jaden James.
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1: Do you ever feel invisible? I'm Danny Sinnott with Another Brave to Go. Have you ever had one of those days where other people are just in their own zone? You've got something important to share with them. Maybe you've accomplished something special or you're dealing with something really heavy and you just need an ear, but no one's available or they just don't notice. It can sting, can't it? But you know, God always sees you. In Psalm 139, it says, "You have searched me, Lord, and you know me. You know when I sit down and when I rise. You perceive my thoughts from afar. You discern my going out and my lying down. You are familiar with all of my ways. Before a word is even on my tongue, you, Lord, know it completely. You hem me in behind and before, and you lay your hand upon me." See, God not only sees you, but he also searches for you, seeks you, and knows you completely. Unlike humans, he will never unsee you. Do you see him?

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3: 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G'day, this is Warwick Marsh from Dads for Kids. These three basic principles come from Sam Walton, the founder of American supermarket chain Walmart, the world's largest business. You know, as a young boy growing up, I was an avid reader. Not having a TV for a while helped, but my family always encouraged me to read. I used to read two or three fiction books a week. My dad suggested that I should be reading more non-fiction books, particularly biographies of great men and women. I didn't take a lot of notice at the time, but now almost all of my reading is about the lives of great people. Sam Walton is one of those. His story greatly inspired me. So why don't you put Sam Walton's three basic principles to work in your family? That is, respect your wife and children, number one. Number two, become a servant leader to your wife and children. And number three, strive for excellence as a father. For more ideas on being a great dad and husband, go to fatherhood.org.au.

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1: In this bulletin, the coalition calling for Meta to publish its algorithms and Chinese humanoid robots outperforming humans. Good afternoon, I'm Jaden James. Home Affairs is understood to be preparing to deploy a new fleet of drones to try to detect people smugglers off Australian shores. Amid concerns about availability of pilots and manned planes, the government is understood to be looking at alternatives to boost existing systems. The federal coalition is ramping up pressure on tech giants, demanding Meta publish the algorithms that dictate what users see online. Liberal frontbenchers say the move is vital to curb online harms and force big platforms into total transparency. A Senate committee is preparing to deliver its final report on proposed social media safety laws tomorrow. Advocates are calling on the energy regulator to take action on network premiums that they believe is driving cost of living pressure. A joint letter submitted by consumer, small business and social sector groups say the cost of network investment should only be recovered at the lowest level necessary. Energy Consumers Australia Chief Executive Brandon French says the regulators must prioritise Australians.
2: It's clear to us that these networks have really been given a good deal over the last 10 to 15 years, and they've been able to get more return on this investment than we think is warranted.
1: Mr. French says $1 billion of consumers' money is being poured down the energy network drain. Schools are banning witches, wizards, political figures, and scary outfits amid fears Book Week is losing its meaning. Critics claim it's now more about dressing up than reading and appreciating books. Students are being told to bring in evidence of who they are dressed as to avoid Book Week becoming a casual clothes day. A futurist is warning the robots we've seen outperforming humans at the World Humanoid Robot Games in Beijing are the soldiers of tomorrow. Chinese robots have broken human world records, including Usain Bolt's 100-metre record. Professor Rocky Scopelliti says this is how future wars will be fought.
3: We've seen the application of these emerging technologies, such as drone and artificial intelligence, play out before our eyes.
1: The event kicked off on Saturday, with droids taking part in synchronised marching at its opening ceremony. A man who seriously wounded a priest in Singapore has been sentenced to more than 4 years jail. The 38-year-old attacker had queued to receive communion at a children's mass before wounding the priest, who couldn't resume work for 7 weeks. There's no clear motive for the assault, but tests showed the perpetrator was under the influence of prescription drugs. American Christian author and broadcaster Eric Metaxas warns that the United States is living on fumes after abandoning the biblical foundations that shaped its liberty, equality, and system of self-government. In his new book titled Revolution, which looks at the birth of the US, Mr. Metaxas compared the nation to a flower separated from its roots. He says America needs to stop believing the lie that they can have liberty and freedom without God. In sport, Len Ikitau has put himself on notice ahead of the Wallabies' two-test rugby union tour of Argentina. The star centre missed the Japan series through injury, with newcomer Isaac Henry impressing in the midfield. Ikitau says he'll need to lift his game to stay ahead of Henry.
4: He's a physical ball carrier, good in defence, and I think in terms of competing for the position, it's nice. It's really refreshing to have some boys push through and put a lot of pressure on the guys who are starting.
1: The first match between the two sides is this Saturday, with another match to follow on September 5. That's the latest Vision National News. I'm Jaden James.
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1: You've been trying to keep your head up, your head above the water. You've been looking for the sunlight,

0: A recent survey showed that 85% of US Christians only prayed for themselves and their families. Only 15% prayed for the world around them. Yet the Bible tells us in 1 Timothy 2 that we must pray with supplications, prayers, intercessions, and giving of thanks for all men, for kings, and for all who are in authority. One definition of prayer is that it's an activity of God that requires the cooperation of man in order to see God's desires fulfilled. Prayer is the conduit of power that flows through the Christian. Have you ever spent a night at home in the middle of a blackout? 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Sadly, many Christians are living in the middle of a spiritual blackout. They're not receiving the power from on high. God is calling us to be a people of prayer, and prayer not just for ourselves, but for the world around us. Prayer for our leaders, prayer for our churches, prayer for the persecuted church. If you're feeling a little dry in your prayer life, get back into God's Word, the Bible, and study what it says about being a people of prayer. I'm Matt Prater. For more, go to historymakers.tv.
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0: You know, I hear it time and time again, Jesus in every melody, every hope and every word. And that's what we're all about here at this radio station. It's Ray Kington with you this afternoon. Terrific to have you along.
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2: Good afternoon. In stories making news, a new poll shows One Nation's popularity has dropped sharply, while the opposition has regained ground. The latest Demos survey reveals support for the minor party has fallen 5 points to 24%, largely driven by a decline in female voters. Australia's major banks are hiking credit card fees and cutting reward programs ahead of October's card surcharge ban. The Reserve Bank's move is set to cost financial institutions around $600 million every year. Australia Post is targeting forklift and truck drivers as it launches a national recruitment drive in the lead-up to its peak Christmas delivery period. About 3,500 seasonal jobs are on offer from early next month. Parcel sorters are also in demand to assist with processing. And in sport, the AFL wildcard finals have been locked in, with the Western Bulldogs to play Collingwood at Marvel on Friday night. I'm Jaden James, and those are the latest news and sport headlines.
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0: Rakington with you for the drive home, taking the edge off that workday. 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
1: 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I'm Brett Ryan for Focus on the Family Australia. 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For more helpful parenting tips, go to families.org.au.
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1: In this bulletin, a migration misstep from One Nation, SRL contracts being reviewed and the NRL's newest team announces another signing. With more, I'm Gareth Stafford. The opposition is rejecting claims a One Nation MP made a small mistake on immigration targets. David Farley says the minor party would allow around 230,000 migrants into the country each year across all visa classes. But the One Nation leadership maintains Mr. Farley misspoke. An annual net migration would be capped at 130,000. Shadow Home Affairs Minister John O'Donium says it proves they don't even know what their own policy is.
2: It wasn't a small mistake, this is true, because he went into detail. That means that party room have had a lot to say about that, and the thinking behind what David Farley says does indicate that it can't just be the 130,000.
1: Labor claims it shows the minor party isn't fit to govern. Cruise ships could be the answer to Queensland's accommodation shortage ahead of Brisbane's 2032 Olympics. The Premier, David Crisafulli, has backed calls to use the vessels as floating hotel rooms as a solution to a 10,000-room deficit. Cruise ships have previously been used for accommodation at five Olympic Games, including Sydney in 2000. Victorian Premier Ben Carroll says he's having a close look at the suburban rail loop contracts, with another document due to be signed this month. Stephanie Wacklewick reports.
3: Another station contract is due to be signed this month, but the Premier refuses to say whether it will be approved.
4: We'll have more to say soon, except to say I do believe this project can be done better, and that is my intention.
3: Mr. Carroll has already said he will not tear up contracts already signed on the suburban rail loop, but there has been speculation the controversial project could be paused or the money already spent could be diverted into other infrastructure projects. Despite backing his predecessor's decision as Jacinta Allen's deputy, it's not only his position on the SRL he's backflipped on, but also the decision to call a royal commission into corruption in the construction sector. And while he insists he's always argued for what he believes is right and he is genuine, opposition leader Jess Wilson says the Premier cannot be trusted.
5: He must have had visibility as he's sitting around as the Deputy Premier and the Minister, I think is absolutely disgraceful.
1: Jess Wilson ending that report from Stephanie Wacklewick. The Australian Christian Lobby is supporting a bid by South Australian Family First Upper House MP Sarah Game to establish a parliamentary inquiry into children's gender treatments in her state. It follows South Australian Health Minister Blair Boyer's refusal to release the results of an internal review into the Women and Children's Hospital Gender Diversity Service. It examined why 22 children never underwent psychiatric assessment as required. The ACL's South Australian Director Ashlyn Weiss says parents can't be expected to trust the system which withholds details of what went wrong. A Yorkshire church has apologised for removing artificial flowers, toys and other items from churchyard graves and dumping them in the rubbish. Relatives of those buried said they were heartbroken by the actions of church wardens. In one case, they discarded teddy bears from a child's grave. And in sport, former Rooster Joey Manu will return to the NRL, signing a two-year deal with the PNG Chiefs. He's the club's seventh signing ahead of their entry into the league in 2028. Chiefs General Manager Michael Chamis says the world-class player is a boost to the premiership talent already secured.
6: We're going to be a team that knows how to win. We're going to need to know how to win because it's going to be really challenging. There's going to be logistical challenges. And as soon as we get there to PNG, everyone's focus is on making sure that we're competitive from the outset.
1: Manu left the NRL in 2024 to try his hand at rugby union overseas, playing in France and Japan, with his deal due to end next year. That's the latest Vision National News. I'm Gareth Stafford.
7: Well, good afternoon. Whatever your day has looked like, let God speak through the music. Your Three Kingdom this afternoon as we get you home.
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0: The words of the Lord Jesus in Matthew chapter 5, "You are the salt of the earth, but if the salt loses its saltiness, how can it be made salty again? It's no longer good for anything, except to be thrown out and trampled underfoot. You are the light of the world. A town built on a hill cannot be hidden. Neither do people light a lamp and put it under a bowl. Instead, they put it on its stand, and it gives light to everyone in the house. In the same way, let your light shine before others, that they may see your good deeds and glorify your Father in heaven." What a fantastic passage of scripture. This is Condus Benedict. These verses should never be used as a weapon to put others down. They are there to primarily encourage each one of us. Not them, but me. Not them, but you. Each one of us in our walk with the Lord. So I say to myself, what sort of salt am I? What sort of light do I put forward? When I take it personally, then things change. There is always a greater impact. The good news is that the Lord Jesus promises to give us all that we need in this life. This is Condus Benedict.
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2: Good afternoon. In stories making news, Home Affairs is understood to be preparing to deploy a new fleet of drones to try to detect people smugglers off Australian shores. Amid concerns about availability of pilots and manned planes, the government is understood to be looking at alternatives to boosting existing systems. Authorities are investigating a second suspected case of H5 bird flu in a long-nosed fur seal in South Australia. Australia recorded its first confirmed case in the state yesterday in the same species. There's new data confirming school libraries are being phased out. Students at public schools nationwide are now being forced to rely on council-run mobile libraries. And in sport, in cricket, Pat Cummins won't guarantee Marnus Labuschagne a place in Australia's upcoming tour of South Africa. The Queenslander has managed just 36 runs from three innings against Bangladesh and hasn't scored a test century since 2023. I'm Gareth Stafford, and those are the latest news and sport headlines.
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0: hello. Hope you're enjoying your drive home. It's Ray Kington with you for this afternoon portion of the day. And if you like a little bit of encouragement during the week, well, sign up for the newsletter on our website and we'll get that straight into your inbox as we continue now.
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1: In this bulletin, the Prime Minister confirms no change to WA's GST plan, banks hike fees to offset surcharge ban and CFMEU offices raided in Victoria. With more, I'm Gareth Stafford. The Prime Minister maintains there will be no change to WA's controversial GST agreement. WA is guaranteed at least 75 cents of every dollar of tax revenue. A Productivity Commission interim report has labelled the agreement a mistake and is urging Labor to revert to the old system. However, Anthony Albanese says WA is the engine room of the economy and deserves a fair deal.
2: There will be no change to WA's arrangements whatsoever on the GST. Well, I've said it multiple times. You know, I mean, seriously.
1: The GST deal was originally struck by the Coalition in 2018. Australia's major banks are hiking credit card fees and cutting reward programs ahead of October's card surcharge ban. The Reserve Bank's move is set to cost financial institutions around $600 million every year. Banks including Westpac, NAB and St George are raising interest rates and annual fees in response. Victoria Police have raided the offices of the CFMEU in Carlton this morning as part of an investigation into information provided about secret commissions. The Elizabeth Street building, one of six addresses where search warrants were executed. Five people have been taken into custody and are being interviewed by detectives. Iran has carried out a cyber attack on a UK power station, shutting it down for 4 days. Gavin Gray has more.
3: Government ministers have been trying to calm nervousness by saying that at no point was there a risk to the UK's energy system, but they have contacted power companies to advise them of the risk of cyber attacks. The incident took place last month, but has only just been revealed. For security reasons, neither the government nor the National Cyber Security Centre, which deals with attacks on critical infrastructure, will give further details. It's said to have affected a small-scale generator, and there's had been no risk to the wider energy system.
1: Gavin Gray reporting. British Christian commentators are shocked that disco nights are being held in the nation's most famous cathedrals. Both Protestants and Catholics were outraged that an event called Silent Discos in Incredible Places was held in Canterbury Cathedral this month. They pointed out it was where St. Thomas Becket was martyred in the 12th century. The disco took place on the Feast of the Assumption, when Catholics believe Mary was taken up to heaven. Christian Concern accused the church of believing secular music was a greater attraction than the gospel. English high schools are facing a critical shortage of religious education teachers as religious studies become increasingly popular as a national exam subject. It's the seventh most popular subject out of nearly 60 on offer. RE teachers currently average 34 students each. To sport and in the AFL, Carlton Premiership player Anthony Koutafidi says the Blues' turnaround in form this season has been amazing, and he hasn't seen them play like this in over two decades. New coach Josh Fraser has now guided the Blues to 11 wins and a wildcard berth following the weekend win over minor premiers Fremantle. Koutafidi says the Blues will come into the wildcard final against the D's on Saturday night in incredible form.
4: I haven't seen them play like this in a long, long time. In the Brisbane game only a few weeks ago, I walked out of the stadium just going, I haven't seen Carlton play this well for probably 25 years. So they come in with incredible confidence, but they come up against a great team and what Melbourne's been able to do this year as well. It's going to be a great game.
1: In the other wild card game, the Western Bulldogs take on Collingwood on Friday night. And Lando Norris has made it back-to-back Formula One wins, taking out the Dutch Grand Prix. Oscar Piastri finishing in sixth. That's the latest Vision National News. I'm Gareth Stafford.
5: And good afternoon, faith, music, and hope. 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

0: recent trip to Northern Ireland, my host shared some of his story growing up in the time known as the Troubles. He told me how he grew up running from car bombs near his home, reading headlines of murder in the newspapers and avoiding violent rallies down the street. Even though peace agreements were signed in the 1990s, there's still plenty of unrest today. There's still communities who won't talk to each other, families who won't allow marriage between Protestants and Catholics, and even churches who refuse to associate with each other. The Troubles may have ended politically, but they haven't ended in people's hearts. Hatred is a vicious cycle that gets passed on generationally. Parents pass it on to their children, who still feel hatred even when the reason for it is gone. But love can get passed on too. The lesson for us is to break the cycle of hatred in our own hearts, to always pass on love, not just for the sake of our generation, but for all those to come. I'm Tanya Harris of GodConversations.com.
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0: 94.3 is on the air, speaking live to you, your family, and your community. 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
2: Good afternoon. In stories making news, the opposition is calling on tech companies like Meta to be more transparent about how their algorithms are curating user feeds. Some coalition MPs are calling on the social media giant to make its algorithm system public. Victoria Police have raided the offices of the CFMEU in Carlton this morning as part of an investigation into information provided about secret commissions. Five people have been taken into custody and are being interviewed by detectives. Workers at Queensland's youth detention centres are on strike for 24 hours. They're calling for better pay to compensate dangerous working conditions. As part of the stoppage, officers are refusing to perform certain tasks, including removing inmates from their cells. And in the AFL, Zach Butters has informed Port Adelaide he will be leaving the club as a free agent. Butters plans to return to Victoria, with Geelong, the Western Bulldogs, Richmond and Collingwood all interested in his services for next year. I'm Gareth Stafford, and those are the latest news and sport headlines.
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0: be without you.
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0: Hello, hope you've had a terrific day. It's Ray Kington with you for The Drive Home. You know, big or small, your donation really does keep the message that you're hearing right now alive, and you can give now and be part of what God's doing through this station as we continue The Drive Home with a terrific place to be right here.
1: This is Condice Benedict with the thought for the day. Never underestimate the power of prayer. We should never forget that we can come to others who have faith and ask them to pray with us. Hear what James has to say to God's people in James chapter 5. The prayer of a righteous person is powerful in what it can achieve. For all that ails us, physical, emotional, and spiritual, we can come to God in prayer. I think that many of us have lost the art of prayer. Or better still, trust. There are so many distractions in our modern world that a simple childlike trust and faith in God seems somewhat absurd, and the Christian becomes the brunt of the skeptic's abuse. The Apostle Paul, when he speaks to the church, says this, "For the weapons of our warfare are not carnal, but mighty in God for the pulling down of strongholds." It is good to be reminded that we are never, ever, ever alone. God never abandons his people. Heavenly Father, may we have the faith to come before your holy throne with the assurance that you will bless us. This is Condice Benedict.
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2: In this bulletin, Meta called on to be more transparent, bird flu cases continue to rise, and youth detention workers striking across Queensland. With more, I'm Gareth Stafford. The opposition is calling on tech companies like Meta to be more transparent about how their algorithms curate user feeds. Some coalition MPs are calling on the social media giant to make its algorithm system public. A parliamentary inquiry into social media safety regulations will hand down its findings on the issue tomorrow. More cases of bird flu in seals are expected after one confirmed and one suspected case in South Australia. The detections have been found in long-nosed fur seals. They're the country's first cases of the deadly H5 strain found in a mammal. Alexia Welbylove from the Australian Marine Conservation Society says it's a very significant next phase.
3: We've seen tens of thousands of seals and sea lions die from this virus overseas, so this really could be an extinction-level event for the Australian sea lion.
2: The Federal Agricultural Minister says the detection is concerning but not unexpected. The WA Premier believes West Australians will be relieved to hear the Prime Minister confirm the current GST settings won't be changing. Anthony Albanese has dismissed calls from the Productivity Commission to scrap the current settings. Roger Cook says the Prime Minister understands WA.
4: I think every Western Australian is both relieved and pleased to hear the words from the Prime Minister today that Western Australia's arrangements for the GST will remain. You don't come to Western Australia on 45 occasions without appreciating that the Western Australian economy is driving the national economy.
2: Under the GST carve-up, WA is guaranteed at least 75 cents of every dollar of tax revenue. Workers at Queensland's youth detention centres are on strike for 24 hours. They're calling for better pay to compensate for dangerous working conditions. As part of the stoppage, officers are refusing to perform certain tasks, including removing inmates from their cells. Victorian Premier Ben Carroll says he's looking at lowering taxes, including payroll and land tax. He says he wants a competitive tax regime with New South Wales, but he's also conscious of the dire state of the budget.
5: I will look at everything. I met with the New South Wales Premier last week. I think our two big states should be as competitive as possible against each other. And in a perfect world, Victoria would have comparable tax regime and even better and lower taxes than New South Wales.
2: The state's debt also sitting at around $165 billion. A Christian pastor has delivered a fiery rebuke to the city council in Dearborn, Michigan, where more than half the population is Muslim. Lorenzo Sewell told the council that their city is no longer under American law, but under Islamic Sharia law. Although that's not true, Pastor Sewell was referring to a belief that Muslims are getting preferential treatment in the city. Earlier in the week, Christian activist Jack Lang was assaulted by a mob, but only one person was arrested. A Christian who was deselected as a UK parliamentary candidate by the Liberal Democratic Party is seeking $1.5 million in damages from them. David Campanale argues that discrimination against his Christian beliefs cost him his political career. The party has admitted fault, but says damages should only be around $40,000. To sport, and the stakes will be raised for the Canterbury Bulldogs when they take on the Penrith Panthers on Friday night. Sitting in ninth position, the Dogs must win their final two games and hope other results go their way. Winger Jake Bakuraz says every game is now a must win.
6: That's all we're looking forward to, and obviously, you know, that's all we can do at the moment. We can't control anything else, and then hopefully, you know, when we get into the finals, our plan's to go all the way.
2: The penultimate round of the home and away season kicks off on Thursday night with the under-pressure Broncos facing the Storm. That's the latest Vision National News. I'm Gareth Stafford.
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8: Having a good support structure in place can help with many aspects in life, including your banking. It is so important to have a budget and a plan of what you intend to do with your money. Often, however, the plan fails because it requires constant discipline on a daily basis. For example, let's say that we've decided to set aside $50 per week in our budget for discretionary spending, that is, spending money on ourselves, some fun money. It might be to buy coffee or lunch or a little treat. How do we make sure that we don't overspend this allocation, this $50 we've set aside for fun? What Granny used to do was set aside money into separate envelopes or jars. These envelopes or jars would be labelled according to where these funds were to be spent, in line with the overall budget. Today we have the potential to put in place a more advanced system. Many people don't want to carry around cash today, and they don't want to carry around envelopes or a jar either, so this system doesn't suit them. What's great about today's banking system is that we can set up bank accounts to act as a virtual envelope or jar system. In my many years as a financial planner, what I've found works best is to set up two primary bank accounts, with a whole bunch of other online bank accounts that are connected. The two primary bank accounts are labelled non-discretionary and discretionary, or bills and fun, if you like. The bills account receives all income into it each pay. And then from this account, all non-discretionary bills are paid, such as rent, mortgage, rates, telephone, etc. Also coming out from the bills account is a set amount that is transferred into the fun account. This account would have a debit card attached to it, so you've got easy access. And it's used for discretionary spending, such as that coffee I spoke about earlier. Now the secret to making this really work for you is not to double dip. If you end up spending all your allocated fund money in the first few days, then you have to wait until the next pay before the account is replenished. There's no going back into the bills account to get more money out. This system ensures that you stick to your budget. I call it system discipline. I call it that because the system makes sure you maintain a discipline. 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
1: Got a situation in your life that everyone knows is there but no one wants to talk about? I'm Danny Sinnott with Another Brave to Go. Yep, that giant elephant in the room that everyone avoids talking about, tiptoes around but never deals with, even though it makes the room feel so suffocating that no one's happy and everyone lives on eggshells. Why do we do it? Well, I guess some of us don't want confrontation. Others find it too painful. Others might fear not being heard or losing a relationship because of it. And others use the elephant in the room to intimidate or manipulate others. Whatever the reason, the room is never going to be comfortable until that thing is acknowledged and dealt with, which means that you're enslaved by it and robbed of your peace. Are you brave enough to confront the elephant in your room? Be prepared for hard conversations by first praying and then choosing to listen. Hold the person's hand and look them in the eye. Be willing to lovingly and gently give and receive genuine feedback too, without being defensive. Use I statements and own them. For example, I feel shut down when you yell at me instead of talking things through. And above all else, saturate the relationships involved with authentic love and kindness. So go kick that elephant out of the room. For more resources, podcasts, and videos on doing life together,

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1: I bring her coffee in the morning. 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
2: Good afternoon. In stories making news, the Prime Minister maintains there is no change to WA's controversial GST agreement. WA is still guaranteed at least 75 cents of every dollar of tax revenue. Premier Roger Cook believes West Australians will be relieved to hear the PM confirm the current GST settings won't change. A shark attack survivor says she can finally see some light after weeks recovering from being mauled by a great white shark at Coogee in Sydney's east, Leah Stewart describing the ocean predator as a monster. The Victorian government's controversial work-from-home laws will be brought before Parliament when it returns tomorrow. Premier Ben Carroll says he's open to amendments, but the business community is hoping the proposed new laws will be scrapped altogether. And in sport, Brighton has thrashed Aston Villa 4-0 in the English Premier League, while Liverpool scored late to draw with Newcastle 2-2. I'm Gareth Stafford, and those are the latest news and sport headlines.

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2: The good news is that the Lord Jesus promises to give us all that we need in this life, power and strength. The promises to his disciples are promises to each one of us. In Acts chapter 1, verse 8, the Lord Jesus said this to the disciples, "But you'll receive power when the Holy Spirit comes on you, and you will be my witnesses in Jerusalem, in all Judea and Samaria, and to the ends of the earth." Power to do what? Power to be light, power to be salt. What a wonderful promise, and it's yours and it's mine. Or as the Apostle Peter puts it in 1 Peter chapter 1, verse 3, "Praise be to the God and Father of our Lord Jesus Christ. In his great mercy, he has given us new birth into a living hope through the resurrection of Jesus Christ from the dead." Who are we? People who have a living hope, people who have a new birth. Why? Because of the resurrection of the Lord Jesus. This has been Condas Benedict with a thought.
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1: In this bulletin, calls continue to extend the Anti-Semitism Royal Commission, road deaths worse in the regions, and Victoria's work-from-home laws to be brought before Parliament. With the latest news, I'm Gareth Stafford. The opposition claims its political opponents are all over the shop when it comes to immigration policy. One Nation MP, David Farley, says when all visa categories are included, the party would allow 230,000 new arrivals each year. But his senior colleagues maintain they would strictly cap annual net migration at 130,000 people. Liberal leader Angus Taylor argues the minor party can't be trusted on the issue.
2: Our opponents are all over the shop on immigration. Only the coalition has a plan to get immigration numbers down and standards up. We have laid out how we will do that. We will cap migration based on housing supply. We'll put Australian values at the centre.
1: Labor is aiming for the net overseas migration level to be at 245,000 this financial year. The New South Wales Premier has joined calls for the Royal Commission into Anti-Semitism to be extended. The inquiry is due to hand down its final report in December to coincide with the anniversary of the Bondi Beach terrorist attack. But there are growing calls for more people to have their say about the events leading up to the atrocity which claimed 15 lives. Chris Minns is urging his federal counterparts to seriously consider extending the commission.
3: We need to go a couple of weeks longer, given that most of the expense was spent setting it up. That would seem to be money well spent, because both the federal and the state government are relying on these recommendations to shape some of our policy.
1: The commission has begun its final week of hearing today and is focusing on social cohesion. More Australians die on regional roads than in the cities. Data compiled from more than 394,000 AAMI insurance claims reveal High Street in the Geelong suburb of Belmont is the number one regional crash hotspot. The Victorian government's controversial work-from-home laws will be brought before Parliament when it returns tomorrow. Premier Ben Carroll says he's open to amendments, but the business community is hoping the proposed new laws will be scrapped altogether. Mr. Carroll insists he has been listening.
4: My conversations with the business community remain private, except to say I've met with them. I said to them, part of the new direction of me as Premier is a reset of the relationship with the business community.
1: Mr. Carroll also says he's looking at lowering taxes, including payroll and land tax. An evangelical church in Iowa has reported a 60% rise in attendance over the past 4 years, especially amongst younger worshippers. Around 4,000 adults regularly attend Cornerstone Church in the city of Ames, which is dominated by staff and students from Iowa State University. Cornerstone is part of the SALT Network, an evangelical church planting movement with more than 40 churches in university cities across the U.S. It grew out of the campus ministry at Iowa State University and was established 10 years ago. A 130-year-old church has survived a powerful earthquake on the mostly Christian Indonesian island of Flores. Aerial images show St. Ignatius Loyola Church standing firm after the 7.7 magnitude tremor claimed 73 lives and left hundreds homeless. To sport, and in tennis, Coco Gauff has beaten Jessica Pegula in straight sets to win her second Cincinnati Open title. She says they go back a long way.
5: When I first came on tour, she was one of the few players that was nice to me, and that's always stuck a long way with me and my family, and I have so much respect for you, so it's an honor to share the court with you once again.
1: Main draw for the US Open starts next Monday. That's the latest Vision National News. I'm Gareth Stafford.

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1: When it comes to having friends, what's some of the characteristics you really appreciate about them? Compassion, honesty, a loving heart, generosity. When you've thought about it, have a look at Jesus in the same light. So often he interacted with people who'd made lousy life choices or were trapped in circumstances beyond their control. The thief on the cross and the woman in adultery about to be stoned to death, just two examples. Jesus always responded with compassion, truth, the truth that set them free, and didn't judge or belittle them. And he always provided solutions that satisfied them and set them on a new path. And that's the way it is now. He wants to impact that part of your being that is spirit. The fascinating part is that the effect will radiate right through your entire being. And just in case you think it's all a bit spooky, relationship with him isn't church, isn't being a religious fanatic or a Bible basher. Relationship with him is destiny.
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1: In this bulletin, WA shipyards to get an overhaul, the ABS still chasing census forms and strike action affecting two sectors in Queensland. With the details, I'm Gareth Stafford. The federal government has announced a new layout for the Henderson Shipbuilding Precinct in Western Australia. The site will produce essential maritime assets, including new general-purpose Navy frigates and Army landing craft. Labor says the preferred locations for shipbuilding and AUKUS nuclear submarine upkeep have now been finalised. Defence Minister Richard Marles claims it will be the largest naval maintenance hub in the Southern Hemisphere.
2: This is a really significant development, not only for the nation, for our national security, but of course for Western Australia. Here at the Henderson Defence Precinct in time, there will be thousands of people engaged in shipbuilding and submarine maintenance.
1: The site will support jobs over the next two decades in Western Australia. The Bureau of Statistics says it's received more than 10 million completed census forms, but many households are still yet to respond. Tomorrow night will mark 2 weeks since the census. The ABS says census field officers are following up with households yet to return their form. The census is compulsory and failing to complete it does risk a fine. Ferry services have returned to Brisbane River earlier this afternoon following more work stoppages. Ongoing strike action is also affecting Queensland's youth detention centres. Kate Carlisle has the details.
3: CityCats have resumed services after a four-hour stop work by union members. Today's action marks the fourth consecutive week of disruptions for customers as negotiations to secure a new enterprise agreement drag on with the operator River City Ferries. Staff will strike again on Wednesday this week in both the morning and afternoon peak. Meantime, the state's youth detention workers have increased their strike action as a long-running dispute continues over pay and conditions. Officers are refusing to perform certain tasks, including removing inmates from their cells.
1: Kate Carlisle reporting. Projections show Melbourne's population will grow to 10 million people in 75 years' time. Population and location analyst Johnny Barnard explains why Melbourne is on track to become a mega city.
4: I mean, those sorts of numbers are where you get, so, you know, based on current economic drivers. So Melbourne's been historically a migration-led city. You know, our forecast that we've recently put out have 10 million, but that's not until another 75 years away.
1: Analysis from the Institute of Public Affairs showed that net overseas migration accounted for 86% of Melbourne's post-COVID population boom. A man who seriously wounded a priest in Singapore has been sentenced to more than 4 years jail. The 38-year-old attacker had queued to receive communion at a children's mass before wounding the priest, who couldn't resume work for 7 weeks. There's no clear motive for the assault, but tests showed the perpetrator was under the influence of prescription drugs. American Christian author and broadcaster Eric Metaxas warns that the United States is living on fumes after abandoning the biblical foundations that shaped its liberty, equality, and system of self-government. In his new book titled Revolution, which looks at the birth of the U.S., Mr. Metaxas compared the nation to a flower separated from its roots. He says Americans need to stop believing the lie that they can have liberty and freedom without God. To sport, and a 46-man squad has been confirmed ahead of tomorrow's AFL All-Australian team naming. Melbourne ruck Max Gawn is in line for a record-breaking ninth blazer, with Bulldogs captain Marcus Bontempelli going for his eighth. Fremantle has the most players in the squad with eight. And in the NRL, the PNG Chiefs have added another marquee name to their roster ahead of their inaugural season in 2028. Joey Manu will return from overseas to the NRL, signing a 2-year deal with the league's newest club. That's the latest Vision National News. I'm Gareth Stafford.

0: 94.3 is on the air, speaking live to you, your family, and your community. 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
1: The battle of the sexes just seems to go on and on. G'day, this is Warwick Marsh from Dads for Kids. I began to wonder why men don't treat women fairly and listen to them as equals. I started to look at how women were treated in advertisements for cars, jeans, beer, and chocolate. I started to look at how women were portrayed in movies and in particular the sexualization of womanhood in our society in general. We men are visual creatures, and don't the advertisers know it? The constant bombardment of women as sex objects, hundreds, perhaps thousands of times a day, is a major contributor to the problem why men don't treat women as equals. This problem is highlighted by the more extreme forms of pornography available on the internet and other media. Let's reverse the trend and give honour to the women of this world. Pornography degrades women. It's time to speak up. We lift ourselves by lifting up others first. Together, we can make a difference. For more ideas on being a great dad and a great husband, go to fatherhood.org.au.
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1: While I quite like making cakes, I don't like waiting for them to cook. I'll bring them out early and stick a skewer in the middle. If it comes out clean, the cake is cooked. If it comes out gooey, it needs to go back in. The other day, I became so impatient that I brought the cake out too early. It looked fine on the outside, but when I cut it up, it was still all gooey in the middle. It was totally ruined. I couldn't serve it up to anyone. When it comes to trusting in God, He will often ask us to be patient. This must be difficult for most people, as the Bible mentions patience regularly. If it's important for me to be patient with my cake so that it turns out well, how much more important must it be for us to be patient with God so that our lives turn out well? God doesn't make us wait to torment us, but because we need to take the best possible amount of time so our lives are not ruined in the middle. I'm Linda Bailey from dailydevotions.com.au.
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1: Today, I hit a new high. Not a positive high from getting a top score on a test or anything, but the disappointing high weight I saw when I stepped on my bathroom scales. I feel so down about myself when I put on weight. My clothes don't fit, I'm more lethargic. I think that others are judging me, and my biggest critic is actually myself. I assume my husband can't love me as much. I endure a battle in my head every time I put something in my mouth, and my heart breaks when I look in the mirror. While God wants me to be healthy and a good steward of my body, He doesn't desire the self-loathing that comes with my weight gain. He wants me to take care of my heart as much as my body. I hope and pray I can be so focused on God that I don't even think about my outward appearance. The more I focus on God, the better I become inside and out. Turning to God and sharing my insecurities can be vulnerable, but God is always gracious and always loving as I bear my soul and my body to Him. I'm Linda Bailey from dailydevotions.com.au.
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1: When it comes to hearing God's voice, we wish God would speak in a loud, stereophonic sound. We know that God sometimes speaks like that, but more often than not, He uses a quiet, spiritual voice that's easy to miss. I imagine that's why Samuel found it difficult to hear it when he first heard it in the middle of the night. "Is that you, Eli?" he calls. "No," answers Eli, and then Samuel hears it again. "Is that you, Eli?" "No," repeats Eli, and Samuel hears it again. It wasn't Eli's voice, but it sounded like it could have been. There was no angelic song accompanying the call, no shofars trumpeting from heaven. It was just an ordinary voice. Still, it was hard for Samuel to recognize it, mostly because he hadn't heard it before. But eventually, he learned to distinguish God's voice from the others. In fact, he got so good at it that the scriptures say that none of God's words fell to the ground. They all came to pass. Like Samuel, it gets clearer for us over time. Keep learning, keep listening, keep positioning your heart. God has a way of getting His messages through. 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
1: Hi, I'm Bernie Diamond. I had a thought the other day. Yeah, I know, it's unusual, but there you go. I was wondering whether, if Jesus wandered into my church next Sunday looking for a job, well, would we hire him as our minister? I wonder. I mean, it's such a clean, tidy, efficient place. We do some really good things. We help the poor, we sing songs and listen to ministers on Sundays. Well, it's a good place. But would we want Jesus in the congregation? Would we hire him as the minister? I mean, he was out there, prostitutes, lepers, and he didn't mince his words with those religious hypocrites, or with the 12 disciples for that matter. He was in your face, but so kind to that woman caught in the cot with another man. And he was more excited with a widow who put her last coin in the offering than the rich man who gave hundreds. Oh, I don't know. I really wonder if we want him as our minister.
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3: As you know, a lot of churches are not worshipping at the moment. 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Psalm 27. There's something reassuring about David's words. They are more than a hope in the sense, or a maybe. They are positive. There's an assurance that the Lord is, and that the Lord can meet him right where he's at. The Lord is my light and my salvation. Whom shall I fear? I've often been challenged and wonder, is that what the Lord means to me? Last year when I was going through perhaps the darkest hour of my life, it was obvious that God was near and that he was my light. So I can relate to what David is saying. I can also relate to the fact that there are times in our darkness, in our difficulty, where it doesn't appear as though God is there, but the reality of it is, he is there. I suppose the truth is that God's presence never takes away the reality of a situation, a fear or an anxiety, unless it's completely genuine and the true emotion and expression of our faith. We should not kid ourselves or put on a false face. I believe that God wants us to be genuine in our feelings and emotions and completely honest with him. I can clearly remember what I believe the Lord said to me from Matthew 28:18-20. Then Jesus came to them and said, "All authority in heaven and on earth has been given to me. Therefore go and make disciples of all nations, baptizing them in the name of the Father and of the Son and the Holy Spirit, and teaching them to obey everything I have commanded you. And surely I am with you always to the end of the age." Wonderful passage of scripture, often used as a missionary passage. Go into all the world. It's important we understand it as that as well. But you know, God was saying something else to me that day. He was telling me that all authority in heaven and earth had been given to the Lord Jesus. And the Lord Jesus was saying, it's mine. This is the Lord Jesus speaking. The Lord Jesus has all authority. John, in his gospel, echoes this truth. Verses 3 and 5. Through him all things were made. Without him nothing was made that was made. In him was life, and that life was the light of all mankind. The light shines in the darkness, and the darkness has not overcome it. We live in dark times, but the light has not been overcome by the darkness. For Colossians chapter 1, verse 17. He is before all things, and in him all things hold together. I need to be reminded about the Lord Jesus. I need to be reminded of who he is and what he can do. Through him, there is life and light. We may live in a world of darkness. This darkness can never overcome the light of the Lord Jesus. I need to be reminded that in him, all things are held together. As Christians, we can approach the throne of grace with confidence, no matter what the situation is. Praise God! And when we do, there'll be mercy and grace to help us in our time of need. What is David saying in Psalm 27? The Lord is my light and my salvation. Whom shall I fear? The Lord is the stronghold of my life. Of whom shall I be afraid? Heavenly Father, we do live in a dark world and dark times, and we need to be reminded that all authority in heaven and earth is the Lord Jesus, and that he holds everything together, and that he is the light of men. He is our light. He is our salvation. And it's as if the psalmist David was looking down the centuries pointing to the cross of Christ. He understood too well what it was to know your presence, Father. He understood too well what it was to fall away from that presence. He understood too well what it was to be lifted up and restored. In our time of need, we ask for your restoration, for your mercy, for your grace, and for your help. May the light of Christ shine within each one of us. May others see your light through us, your love, your compassion, your power, to the glory of the Lord Jesus. Amen. This has been Condus Benedict with a thought for the day.

0: Hi, I'm Bernie Diamond. I had a thought the other day. Yeah, I know, it's unusual, but there you go. I was wondering whether, if Jesus wandered into my church next Sunday looking for a job, well, would we hire him as our minister? I wonder. I mean, it's such a clean, tidy, efficient place. We do some really good things. We help the poor, we sing songs and listen to ministers on Sundays. Well, it's a good place. But would we want Jesus in the congregation? Would we hire him as the minister? I mean, he was out there, prostitutes, lepers, and he didn't mince his words with those religious hypocrites, or with the 12 disciples for that matter. He was in your face, but so kind to that woman caught in the cot with another man. And he was more excited with a widow who put her last coin in the offering than the rich man who gave hundreds. Oh, I don't know. I really wonder if we want him as our minister.
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This is Contus Benedict with the thought for the day. Hear what the Lord Jesus says in Matthew 22, verse 37. Love the Lord your God with all your heart, with all your soul, and with all your mind. This is the first and greatest commandment. And the second is, love your neighbor as yourself. The Lord Jesus set before men not rules and regulations, laws that are rigidly kept. He gives us a set of principles that are based on the love and grace of God towards each one of us. In Matthew 5:19, we read, therefore, anyone who sets aside one of the least of these commandments and teaches others accordingly will be called least in the kingdom of heaven. But whoever practices and teaches these commandments will be called great in the kingdom of heaven. For I tell you that unless your righteousness surpasses that of the Pharisees and teachers of the law, you will certainly not enter the kingdom of heaven. In these two verses, we have the struggle between rules and regulations and the wonderful reign of God's love and grace in the life of a believer. If we are to rely on rules and regulations, the fact that we're unable to keep them condemns us. The Apostle Paul speaks of this in the book of Romans. There's nothing wrong with the law, for the purpose of the law is to point us to God. He also very clearly states that no one can actually keep the law, and the law condemns us because we're not perfect. We cannot do everything perfectly right. Hear what the Apostle Paul has to say in Romans 3, verses 19 and 20. Now we know that whatever the law says, it says to those who are under the law, so that every mouth may be silenced and the whole world held accountable to God. Therefore, no one will be declared righteous in God's sight by the works of the law. Rather, through the law, we become conscious of our sin. Someone once said to me, you know, if I found a perfect church, I don't think I'd want to be part of it. I wouldn't want to hurt it, to destroy it. My response was, well, if you find a perfect church, they actually need you in there, that they may learn to love and grow and exercise grace, and that you may learn to love and grow and exercise grace. You see, there's nothing wrong with the law. The purpose of the law is to point us to God. That's the task, that's the job that has been assigned to it. The law shows us that we are sinful. The law shows us that we cannot do it ourselves. The law leads us to the grace of God. Therefore, each one of us needs the grace of God working in our lives. Not a question of rules and regulations, rote prayers that are set before us to do. It's a question of the human heart and our relationship with God the Father through the Son in the power of God the Holy Spirit. Sounds good. There's one other thing in relation to this. It has a lot to do with my willingness to allow God to sovereignly work in my life. It has a lot to do with whether I'm going to surrender all of me to Him, or whether I'm going to try always to be in charge. The law is good, but it shows me that I need the grace of God working in my life. How about you? How about you? Let's pray. We're challenged by the words of the Lord Jesus. Therefore, anyone who sets aside one of the least of these commands and teaches others according will be called least in the kingdom of heaven. What commands? He was talking about the Beatitudes. He was talking about love. He was talking about a relationship with you. We thank you for that relationship. We thank you for the opportunity to be able to come before you. But most of all, we thank you that in our human

Listen, in our struggle, Heavenly Father, the door is always open. You don't hold our sin against us. Indeed, you point it out to us and you show us what it does and how devastating it is. And then you restore us. You bless us with your forgiveness. You bless us with your grace. You bless us with your mercy. And then you challenge us to go out and exercise the same grace, same forgiveness, same mercy on those round about us. We know we cannot keep the law perfectly. We know we are not perfect, and we know that we've all sinned and fallen short of your glory. We're so grateful in the forgiveness and the salvation there is in the living Christ. These things we praise you for and pray in the name of the Lord Jesus. Amen. This has been Condas Benedict with a thought for the day.

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0: This is Contus Benedict with the thought for the day. Hear what the Lord Jesus says in Matthew 22, verse 37. Love the Lord your God with all your heart, with all your soul, and with all your mind. This is the first and greatest commandment. And the second is, love your neighbor as yourself. The Lord Jesus set before men not rules and regulations, laws that are rigidly kept. He gives us a set of principles that are based on the love and grace of God towards each one of us. In Matthew 5:19, we read, therefore, anyone who sets aside one of the least of these commandments and teaches others accordingly will be called least in the kingdom of heaven. But whoever practices and teaches these commandments will be called great in the kingdom of heaven. For I tell you that unless your righteousness surpasses that of the Pharisees and teachers of the law, you will certainly not enter the kingdom of heaven. In these two verses, we have the struggle between rules and regulations and the wonderful reign of God's love and grace in the life of a believer. If we are to rely on rules and regulations, the fact that we're unable to keep them condemns us. The Apostle Paul speaks of this in the book of Romans. There's nothing wrong with the law, for the purpose of the law is to point us to God. He also very clearly states that no one can actually keep the law, and the law condemns us because we're not perfect. We cannot do everything perfectly right. Hear what the Apostle Paul has to say in Romans 3, verses 19 and 20. Now we know that whatever the law says, it says to those who are under the law, so that every mouth may be silenced and the whole world held accountable to God. Therefore, no one will be declared righteous in God's sight by the works of the law. Rather, through the law, we become conscious of our sin. Someone once said to me, you know, if I found a perfect church, I don't think I'd want to be part of it. I wouldn't want to hurt it, to destroy it. My response was, well, if you find a perfect church, they actually need you in there, that they may learn to love and grow and exercise grace, and that you may learn to love and grow and exercise grace. You see, there's nothing wrong with the law. The purpose of the law is to point us to God. That's the task, that's the job that has been assigned to it. The law shows us that we are sinful. The law shows us that we cannot do it ourselves. The law leads us to the grace of God. Therefore, each one of us needs the grace of God working in our lives. Not a question of rules and regulations, rote prayers that are set before us to do. It's a question of the human heart and our relationship with God the Father through the Son in the power of God the Holy Spirit. Sounds good. There's one other thing in relation to this. It has a lot to do with my willingness to allow God to sovereignly work in my life. It has a lot to do with whether I'm going to surrender all of me to Him or whether I'm going to try always to be in charge. The law is good, but it shows me that I need the grace of God working in my life. How about you? How about you? Let's pray. We're challenged by the words of the Lord Jesus. Therefore, anyone who sets aside one of the least of these commands and teaches others according will be called least in the kingdom of heaven. What commands? He was talking about the Beatitudes. He was talking about love. He was talking about a relationship with you. We thank you for that relationship. We thank you for the opportunity to be able to come before you. But most of all, we thank you that in our humanness and in our struggle, Heavenly Father, the door is always open. You don't hold our sin against us. Indeed, you point it out to us and you show us what it does and how devastating it is. And then you restore us. You bless us with your forgiveness. You bless us with your grace. You bless us with your mercy. And then you challenge us to go out and exercise the same grace, same forgiveness, same mercy on those round about us. We know we cannot keep the law perfectly. We know we are not perfect, and we know that we've all sinned and fallen short of your glory. We're so grateful in the forgiveness and the salvation there is in the living Christ. These things we praise you for and pray in the name of the Lord Jesus. Amen. This has been Condice Benedict with a thought for the day.
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0: This is Contus Benedict with the thought for the day. Hear what the Lord Jesus says in Matthew 22, verse 37. Love the Lord your God with all your heart, with all your soul, and with all your mind. This is the first and greatest commandment. And the second is, love your neighbor as yourself. The Lord Jesus set before men not rules and regulations, laws that are rigidly kept. He gives us a set of principles that are based on the love and grace of God towards each one of us. In Matthew 5:19, we read, therefore, anyone who sets aside one of the least of these commandments and teaches others accordingly will be called least in the kingdom of heaven. But whoever practices and teaches these commandments will be called great in the kingdom of heaven. For I tell you that unless your righteousness surpasses that of the Pharisees and teachers of the law, you will certainly not enter the kingdom of heaven. In these two verses, we have the struggle between rules and regulations and the wonderful reign of God's love and grace in the life of a believer. If we are to rely on rules and regulations, the fact that we're unable to keep them condemns us. The Apostle Paul speaks of this in the book of Romans. There's nothing wrong with the law, for the purpose of the law is to point us to God. He also very clearly states that no one can actually keep the law, and the law condemns us because we're not perfect. We cannot do everything perfectly right. Hear what the Apostle Paul has to say in Romans 3, verses 19 and 20. Now we know that whatever the law says, it says to those who are under the law, so that every mouth may be silenced and the whole world held accountable to God. Therefore, no one will be declared righteous in God's sight by the works of the law. Rather, through the law, we become conscious of our sin. Someone once said to me, you know, if I found a perfect church, I don't think I'd want to be part of it. I wouldn't want to hurt it, to destroy it. My response was, well, if you find a perfect church, they actually need you in there, that they may learn to love and grow and exercise grace, and that you may learn to love and grow and exercise grace. You see, there's nothing wrong with the law. The purpose of the law is to point us to God. That's the task, that's the job that has been assigned to it. The law shows us that we are sinful. The law shows us that we cannot do it ourselves. The law leads us to the grace of God. Therefore, each one of us needs the grace of God working in our lives. Not a question of rules and regulations, rote prayers that are set before us to do. It's a question of the human heart and our relationship with God the Father through the Son in the power of God the Holy Spirit. Sounds good. There's one other thing in relation to this. It has a lot to do with my willingness to allow God to sovereignly work in my life. It has a lot to do with whether I'm going to surrender all of me to Him or whether I'm going to try always to be in charge. The law is good, but it shows me that I need the grace of God working in my life. How about you? How about you? Let's pray. We're challenged by the words of the Lord Jesus. Therefore, anyone who sets aside one of the least of these commands and teaches others according will be called least in the kingdom of heaven. What commands? He was talking about the Beatitudes. He was talking about love. He was talking about a relationship with you. We thank you for that relationship. We thank you for the opportunity to be able to come before you. But most of all, we thank you that in our humanness and in our struggle, Heavenly Father, the door is always open. You don't hold our sin against us. Indeed, you point it out to us and you show us what it does and how devastating it is. And then you restore us. You bless us with your forgiveness. You bless us with your grace. You bless us with your mercy. And then you challenge us to go out and exercise the same grace, same forgiveness, same mercy on those round about us. We know we cannot keep the law perfectly. We know we are not perfect, and we know that we've all sinned and fallen short of your glory. We're so grateful in the forgiveness and the salvation there is in the living Christ. These things we praise you for and pray in the name of the Lord Jesus. Amen. This has been Condas Benedict with a thought for the day.
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1: I grew up in a very small country town. The main street had about seven shops, and in the whole town there was only one double-story house. There was lots of clean air and open space wherever you looked. Moving to the capital city for uni was quite a change. While I loved the new opportunities in the city, I often felt hemmed in and the noise and busyness would become quite overwhelming. A weekend back home would help. It gave me the clean air and the open space I needed to deal with the next month back in the big smoke. The writer of Psalm 118 was feeling hard-pressed. Where did he go? To God. And what did God provide? A spacious place. He is able to give us the space we need. He can turn hardened hearts into compassionate allies. There's no task too difficult, no problem too big. We serve the God of spacious places. All we need to do is ask God to take us there. I'm Linda Bailey from dailydevotions.com.au.
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The prisoner that it really frees is you.

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1: When you die, what sort of funeral do you want to have? In particular, have you picked a hearse yet? Hi, I'm Bernie Diamond. I was driving down a motorway in Britain recently, and way off in the distance, I saw a black motorcycle with what looked like an odd-shaped sidecar. The closer we came, the stranger it looked, until all of a sudden, I realised it was a motorcycle hearse. Remember, you heard it here first. 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Strange but true. To tell you the truth, though, it's not the funeral that's important, but where you're headed afterwards. Well, where are you headed? Are you sure? There are two basic options. There's the Jesus plan. Believe in him now and spend eternity with him then. And any other plan that any salesman tries to sell you, they all end up in the same place. And let me tell you, it's one hell of a long ride.

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0: God's Money Matters with Darren Lordenbar.
2: Did you ever wonder who taught us to spend as much as we earn? It seems that most of us living in the Western world do exactly that. Have you noticed that no sooner do we receive a pay rise than it's already somehow taken up with extra spending? As the income grows, so does the spending, and many wonder why they have nothing to show for it at the end of the year. Proverbs 24:3-4 says, "A house is built by wisdom and becomes strong through good sense. Through knowledge its rooms are filled with all sorts of precious riches and valuables." So it seems that we need to grow our homes and our wealth through good sense, knowledge and wisdom. The question is, how do we do this in practice? Well, Proverbs 21:5 gives us a practical solution. Good planning and hard work lead to prosperity, but hasty shortcuts lead to poverty. What's needed is a plan, a wise plan. A plan for your money is called a budget. A plan to make sure we use our pay rise as well is called a closed circle budget. Now remember, a budget just tells your money where to go, rather than just wondering where it went. Most people don't have a budget, and therefore their money just comes in and goes out, and nothing remains for the one who worked for it. A budget protects your wealth. If you are constantly spending more than you earn, then you'll be eroding your wealth. Either you'll have to redraw on the home loan to cover the difference, or even worse, you'll be using credit cards to cover the gap. This is not a good plan. I hear people saying to me time and time again they don't want to live to a budget because it's restrictive. Frankly, this is a childish response. Firstly, who sets the budget? Adults and grown-ups. Adults and grown-ups plan. If you don't have a budget, then frankly, you need to grow up and start putting one together. You might think this is harsh, but it has been proven that time and time again that we need a plan if we want to succeed. And this plan must include a budget. A closed circle budget is a commitment to God that you will live on a certain amount of money each month, which will include tithing, savings, housing costs, and all necessary living expenses, plus some fun stuff. And the rest, the overflow, will be used for giving, offerings, generosity, and kingdom work. I believe a closed circle budget can be likened to a cup. God fills our cups to meet all our needs, being our closed circle budget. Because we are being good stewards, then God overflows our cup, not because he is wasteful, but because he is generous. With this generous overflow, we get to do some really great stuff, like helping others and giving it away, and building God's kingdom. So get yourself a closed circle budget as soon as possible.
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1: Hi, I'm Bernie Diamond. Whenever I speak with people about praying, you know, one of the most common reactions is this: I'm not good enough. That person over there, well, she probably is. And that one over yonder, well, I think he would be. But not me. You don't know me. I mean, the things I've said and done, and no, I just couldn't ball up to God and start praying. That's how so many people feel. And if that's your reaction, in one sense, you'd be right, but in another, completely and utterly wrong. Because on the one hand, God is a perfect or a holy God, and we all fall well and truly short of that. But on the other, he knows that. And that's why he sent Jesus Christ, his Son, to die for us, to pay for all of the falling short that we do, so that we can have free access to him. Jesus, it turns out, is the key. And we can come boldly before the throne of grace through him. You know, grace is only grace when we don't deserve it. Jesus.
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1: A week in politics is a long time. There's nothing really new about that. In Jesus' time, he went from the equivalent of a ticker tape parade to betrayed and dead in the space of a week. Popularity is a wonderful thing when you've got it, but there's often someone trying to take it away. The problem was basic jealousy. The vested interests had been trying to do Jesus a mischief for months. When he raised Lazarus from the dead, people understandably got excited and started spreading the word. The elite were not only ready to give Lazarus another shot at fame, but the coup de grace for Jesus as well. So within a week of entering the city in triumph, on the day we commemorate as Palm Sunday, he was being whipped, crowned with thorns, derided, and nailed to a cross. Talk about a form reversal. But it was part of the plan. He wasn't fazed by the politics of it. He was motivated by love for you and me.
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2: I want to do a thought experiment with you. Picture the tallest mountain that you can possibly imagine. Have you got that? Now, picture a bird that takes away a grain of soil from the top of the mountain once every million years. How long will it take that bird to remove the whole mountain? That's just the start of eternity. When Jesus came to earth, he brought with him a promise of eternity. Romans 6:23 says, "For the wages of sin is death, but the gift of God is eternal life in Christ Jesus our Lord." 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
1: Living in faith with Pastor Con. Don't you just love the words of the Lord Jesus in the Gospel of Matthew? Come to me, you're weary, you're burdened, and I will give you rest. Then we come to our final passage of Scripture. We're going to spend a little time on this. Philippians chapter 4, verses 4 to 7. Rejoice in the Lord always. I will say it again, rejoice. Let your gentleness be evident to all. The Lord is near. Do not be anxious about anything, but in every situation, by prayer and petition with thanksgiving, present your request to God. And the peace of God, which transcends all understanding, will guard your hearts and your minds in Christ Jesus. Three things. Rejoice in the fact that God is always with you. Number two, be gentle. Don't be like the world. Exercise the fruit of the Spirit in your life. They push, don't push back harder. They hit, don't hit harder. Forgive, love, use gentleness. And the final most important thing is the Lord is near. The Lord is always present. You are not alone. You never will be alone. God is only a millisecond away. This is Con Dispenedy.
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1: If a picture's worth a thousand words, then a touch is worth a million. G'day, I'm Warwick Marsh from Dads for Kids. I believe that a hug is worth a million words. The more you love, the more you hug. 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Women are apparently 10 times more sensitive to touch than men. Mothers love hugs and daughters do too. Hugs bring healing. 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For more ideas on being a great dad and a great husband, go to fatherhood.org.au.
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1: In the show Who Wants to Be a Millionaire, contestants have to answer trivia questions. The more questions they answer correctly, the more money they win. The catch is that the further they go, the harder the questions get. But competitors have access to three lifelines. Each lifeline gives some assistance to the contestant, but once they're used up, the contestant is on their own. There are lots of decisions that we have to make in our lifetime. Some are simple, like the early questions in Who Wants to Be a Millionaire? However, some decisions are difficult and the consequences of our choice can be significant. They may not cost us $1 million, but they do impact our future. The great thing is that we have one ultimate lifeline. God is our phone-a-friend, He's our 50-50 and Ask the Audience all rolled into one. And what's even better is that He never runs out. I'm Linda Bailey from dailydevotions.com.au.
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1: 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I'm Brett Ryan for Focus on the Family Australia. There are a lot of theories about how to keep a marriage strong, but when you boil it down, the secret can usually be summed up in two simple steps: express regular praise and fight the urge to criticize. 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Staying in love isn't really that hard. It just takes a little work, self-control, and heeding Mum's priceless advice. For more on making your marriage great, go to families.org.au.
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1: I've heard some amazing stories of parents who've been able to lift up the end of a car with their own hands when their child has become trapped underneath it. Now, generally, an average person is not able to lift up a car. However, there are cases when a parent has been able to do this in a time of absolute crisis. There are times when we feel like we're being crushed under a great weight too. It's not often in a physical way, but more so in an emotional or stressful way. 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
1: It's got to be one of the most used and abused words in the English language. It's often blamed for breaking hearts. Time is supposed to heal a broken heart, but in my experience, what really heals is pure love. Have a listen to some words from the Book of Corinthians, often read at weddings, about what pure love in action does. Love never gives up, cares more for others than for self. Love doesn't want what it doesn't have, doesn't strut, have a swelled head, or force itself on others. Love isn't always me first, doesn't fly off the handle or keep score of shortcomings of others. It always takes pleasure in truth, puts up with anything, always trusts in God, looks for the best, never looks back, but keeps going to the end. And best of all, love never dies. This is the kind of love God wants to lavish on us. Are you open to the possibility?
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2: We saw in the last message of the vital importance of training, equipping, and modeling for the next generation. Question: for what purpose? For bringing up warriors for Christ, for them becoming arrows, as we saw from Psalm 127, arrows in the hands of the greatest bow holder in the whole universe, the Holy Spirit of God, to do great exploits for God, to impact this world for Jesus Christ. And we looked at Psalm 127, where God starts with families. And today we're going to examine Psalm 128, the one after it. The word blessing or favor is mentioned four times, verses 1, 2, 4, and 5. In the last message, Psalm 127, we saw the blessing of God, the favor of God upon the next generation, so that the children become arrows in the hand of the greatest bow holder. And he makes it very clear in this psalm particularly that when we invest faithfully into the next generation, when we pour our lives into the lives of the next generation, we will be blessed. 127, he singles fathers and sons. That's why I said they were both were one psalm at one point, because here he includes the wives and the daughters and even the grandchildren. Isn't that wonderful? What is he saying? He's saying when we wisely invest in the next generation, when we pour into the next generation, God will not only bless us, he's going to bless the next generation, but not only that, he's going to bless the generation next of the next generation. Look with me, please, at the condition of the promise. You see, we all love to claim the promise, right? Very few people want to meet the condition of the promise. But look at the condition of the promise. It is that modeling that I talked about in the last message. It is our own walk with God. It is the example that we set for the next generation. That's the condition of the promise. This is the condition of the blessing. Verses 1 and 2, blessed or favored are all who fear the Lord, all who walk in his ways. See, that's the condition. That's the condition. You will eat the fruit of your labor. Blessing and prosperity will be yours. The reason I emphasize modeling in the last message is because there is no use telling the next generation to do what I say. There is something that I need to explain here. Particularly, I want to explain it to the younger generation. Fearing the Lord does not mean being terrified of God, absolutely terrified of God, as some people used to teach that, and some people may still teach that. There are some who view God as someone who's always angry, capricious, and he can't wait for you to make a mistake or fail so he can whack you on the head. Martin Luther, the great reformer, he was thinking that way about God until he began to read the scripture. Not the dogma of the church, but the Word of God itself. And he was set free and realized the character of God is very different. To be sure, yes, our God is a God of justice. Don't ever forget that. This is the other side of the coin of our God. He is the God of justice, and he will not allow injustice to remain forever. One day, sooner or later, he will take care of that. But he also reveals himself to us as the God of grace and the God of mercy, as the God who does not withhold forgiveness, his forgiveness, from those who seek it. God's word speaks of fearing God, and that means that we are constantly being in profound reverence for God, that we desire to genuinely obey God out of gratitude and out of thanksgiving, that we esteem him so highly that we do not deliberately and premeditatedly and angrily go out of our way to offend a holy God. That's what it means. But reverence for God has to begin by the spiritual head of the home. And this is where he starts. The spiritual head of the home. The spiritual head of the home is the one who reveres God, obeys God, walk daily with God, express holy awe of God, seeking to honor God, not just with his substance, but in all aspects of life. Then the next generation will get spiritually blessed out of their socks. Even, listen to me, in the times before they come to that realization themselves. The reason so many of the next generation has turned off of Christianity is because of the hypocrisy of so many of us who are in the pulpits. I need to explain this. Most of you know what the word secular means. But just in case you have forgotten, or those who don't know what the word secular means, I need to just give you a quick definition. And I'm going to show it to you how has invaded many a pulpit and many a church today. The word secular comes from the Latin word seculum, which means this age, this world, this life. That's what it means, as opposed to the spiritual, other world, the eternal life. There are so many so-called evangelical preachers today who are very secular in their life and in their preaching. When best-selling books is all about this life, this life, this life, that this is your best life, not eternal life, no wonder the younger generation are turned off. Secular means that their mental boundaries are limited to the here and now. Secular means that there is very little thought given to beyond the self, beyond the self-fulfillment, beyond this life. Secular means that we have given very little thought, if any, to our eternity in heaven, which is a long, long, long time. And beloved, when that happens, instant gratification rules supreme. If we do not ultimately reject this secular thinking in the church, we will lose the next generation. And that is why the psalmist warns us that there can be no blessing to the next generation if this generation does not repent of secularism. If we do not place all aspects of life under the sovereign control of God. If we do not allow everything begins, continues, and ends with God. Then whatever blessings we have will fly away. Isn't that where we are today? But all this has to begin in the thought process. It has to begin in the thought process. You say, why? Because action follows thought. Action follows thought. Say that with me. Action follows thought. And when the psalmist speaks of walking in God's way, he's not saying, think about God on Sundays. Or think about God when you really need something from him, you want him to do something that you want. Or think of God when you want him to obey your wishes. Have you ever asked yourself the question, why does the Bible talk about walking with God? Walking with God. It never says sitting with God. There's a reason for that. Because walking indicates a forward motion. Walking indicates a growing process. Growing in what? Growing in our spiritual and biblical thinking. Genesis chapter 5, Enoch walked with God. It doesn't mean that Enoch occasionally had a stroll with God. It doesn't mean that Enoch prayed fervently when he wanted something from God. That's secular thinking. That's secular thinking. Genesis chapter 5, verses 21 all the way to 24 says, Enoch was 65 years old when he began to walk with God. 65. At 65, he gave birth to Methuselah, the oldest human being has ever lived. But at the age of 65, Enoch walked with God, it says, and he walked with God for 300 years. I know this is a big deal in the Old Testament. I'm glad I live in the New Testament. I don't want to live that long. Not anywhere near that. Think about this. 300 years he walked with God. Not an occasional stroll. Now, what did Enoch do in these 300 years of walking with God? Well, the half-brother of Jesus, Jude, tells us in his epistle, one chapter epistle, he tells us that Enoch lived in total obedience. See, that's what it means. That's what it means. And remember this, he did not have a Bible. He did not have a Bible study group to help him out. He did not have Christian friends to encourage him. He did not have worship time to uplift him. No! But because of his total obedience, God revealed to him the coming judgment. Before he told Noah, God told Enoch what the coming judgment, that the coming judgment, my beloved friend, please listen to me. I know the word judgment is not the hottest thing on Wall Street. I know that. I know it is not a popular message to this generation. Judgment is not a positive thinking message. I know the word judgment is not a message that makes you feel good about yourself. For that's what most of these preachers say, I want people to feel good about themselves. In fact, the time when Enoch walked with God was a time of utter and blatant rebellion against God. And that is why God said, Enoch, tell them about the coming judgment. Beloved, because walking with God compels us to speak the truth to our culture, it compels us, not falsehood or a popular message makes people feel good about their sin and themselves, and they don't need to think about sin, forgiveness, and all that stuff. I just want them to feel good. Walking faithfully with God means aiming to please God first and foremost. That's what it means. Look at Hebrews 11:5. It says, Enoch was commended as one who pleased who? God. No wonder he bodily was transported to heaven. Literally, his body did not see death, like Elijah. Please hear me right on this one. When we fear God and obey God, not only will be ultimately blessed, but the next generation will be blessed. Look at verse 2. You will eat the fruit of your labor. Translation. The translation here. This is an Old Testament way of saying that you will have God's favor. My friends, I told you I pray for God's favor on a daily basis, and I can testify to you before God, who really matters the most to me, that I seek and desire God's favor more than all of the wealth of the world. Something else I need to tell you. When you walk with God, nothing you do will be in vain. Did you hear that? Nothing you will do will be in vain. Even your setbacks, even some crop failures that you may experience along the way, even when you experience bumps along the way, none of it will be in vain. None of it will be in vain. God will take these failures and challenges and difficulties, and He shakes them up in His sovereign shaker, and He brings good out of them. First blessing, when you constantly walk with God, is that He will work all your circumstances for your blessing and His glory. Second blessing, when you constantly walk with God, the next generation will be blessed. Even when they wander off, He's going to bring them back kicking and screaming. He did that to me. Even when they lose their way for a time, they will find their way back because of your walk with Christ. Even if they break your heart, God will do His work in them. That is why He said, the wife will be like a vine. Translation, in modern language, a symbol of refreshment and lavishing joy. Why? Because the harvest of the grapes came after a long, hot, dry summer and refreshed them. There's something vitally important here I don't want you to miss. Why God does not call the next generation a vine. He only calls the wife a vine, but not the next generation. He said, the next generation will be like olive shoots. The wife is a vine, the next generation, olive shoots. Very important distinction. Do you know why the next generation of those who are faithfully walking with the Lord are called olive shoots? I'll tell you a few things about olive trees. Olive trees grow best. They grow best in hard, rocky soil. The roots go deep and they find their way into the craggy soil. But they are very slow growing plant. In fact, an olive tree never produces fruit or berries until 7 years in the ground. And even then, the berries are not very good. You have to wait 10 to 15 years before the berries are really good olives. Talk about future generation. Listen to me. With perseverance, pruning, instruction, God will raise olive shoots in your home and in our church. With perseverance and not giving up and viewing them as a heritage of the Lord, as we saw in the last message, God will do great things through them. God, the bow holder, will use them as sharp arrows to light up a dark world. Something else I must tell you about olive trees before I leave you. Something very important. Properly rooted olive trees can last for 20 generations. Did you get that? 20 generations. Properly rooted olive trees do not need much cultivation or supervision. Literally, once they get to that stage, they take care of themselves. Very different from the vine. If the vine is neglected, it will wither, but not the olive tree. Now, husbands and future husbands, you can get a single man and say, well, it's not going to talk to me. I'm talking to you also. I'm talking to every man. Listen to me. I'm going to stop preaching for a minute and start meddling, just for a little bit. Okay, not for very long. It is of uttermost importance always, always, always to nurture your vine, your wife. But when the olive trees are established, they'll take care of themselves. The Bible said, train the child in the way he or she should go, and when they grow, when they get old, they will not turn from it. One last thing about olive trees. It's an evergreen. If it is set right in the soil, it will display beauty no matter what the season is. I want to tell you two contrasting stories. Stories that illustrate the difference between those who seek to invest their all into the next generation and those who don't. Story number one. In April of 2000, Ruby Eliasson and Laura Edwards were killed in Cameroon, West Africa. Ruby was over 80, single all of her life. She poured her life into the lives of the next generation in a Cameroon church. Laura was a widow, a medical doctor, pushing 80 herself as well, served alongside Ruby, side by side in Cameroon, pouring into the next generation. The brakes of their car, as they were both in it, failed, and the car went off a cliff, and they were instantly killed. Let me ask you a question. Was that a tragedy? No! No, it wasn't. No, it wasn't. Two lives, driven by passion for Christ, serving the next generation for God's glory. Not a tragedy at all. Their lives were not wasted, but were invested. Invested. Now I want to contrast this with a second.

0: a dream and they lived it. But when they came to the end of their most precious gift, make no mistake about it, it is the most precious gift next to salvation. That's life. I can only imagine their account that they're giving God. Look, Lord, see, isn't that a beautiful seashell collection? Isn't that beautiful? You see that? Now that's tragic. That is a tragedy. What will it be for you? Will you keep ministering, pouring yourself, or keep living for self?
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1: While being interviewed for an article in Wired magazine, Sean Carroll, a theoretical physicist, said something interesting. Yesterday, I went to the future and here I am. That's not just good physics, it's also real life. We all create our own futures by the decisions we make today. In the Bible, the Apostle Paul tells us the best way to live. He says, "But one thing I do, forgetting what lies behind and reaching forward to what lies ahead, I press on toward the goal for the prize of the upward call of God in Christ Jesus." We can either choose to be prisoners of our past or the architects of our future. And when you claim God's promises, they shape the reality of your life today. When you're with Jesus, your past is gone and the possibilities of your future are open and endless. Remember, you can step into your future with Jesus today.
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0: Who doesn't need to be encouraged? What child is there that can totally be self-sufficient? There's such a thing as the Australian standard. It is the rule of thumb for building works and a variety of other things. Standards Australia is a standard organisation established in 1922 and is recognised through a Memorandum of Understanding with the Australian Government as the peak non-government standard development body in Australia. In other words, this organisation sets the standard for a whole variety of things. And if we don't meet that standard, then there's legislation to do something about it. God has a standard, a rule of thumb, a plumb bob. The scriptures spell out God's standard for living and dying and eternity. This is condospinetic with the thought for the day. It has made the statement that God has a standard, a rule of thumb, a plumb bob. The scriptures spell out God's standard for living, dying, and eternity. Here are four verses of scripture that set us in the right direction in life, words of encouragement and strength for the Christian. Let's see what the Lord Jesus had to say in Matthew chapter 28, verse 20. He spoke to his disciples, he sent them out into the world. This is the command, teaching them to observe all that I have commanded you. And behold, I am with you always to the end of the age. Understand what the Lord Jesus is saying to us and to them. There's a charge to go into the world and proclaim the good news of the Lord Jesus. That proclamation includes observance, response, and faithfulness to what the Lord has taught. And this is where we underline the verse, and a never-ending promise for the servant of God. I am with you always to the end of the age. Let's be honest for a moment. There are times in our lives where we experience anxiety, fear, and loneliness. And I'm sure that there are many in this world, our acquaintances, that are fearful, anxious, and in need of a cuddle. Someone to take them and hold them tight, but they've got no one. Here is a promise for the child of God and to anyone who would come to the Lord Jesus by faith. Casting all your anxieties on him because he cares for you. This is what Peter said to the church in 1 Peter chapter 5, verse 7. Casting all your anxieties. Why? Too many people are quick to get on their soapbox and say you're a sinner. You've done this wrong, you've done that wrong, you need to get right, and so on. It's much easier to be able to use the words of the Lord Jesus when he said, come unto me all who are heavy laden and burdened, and I will give you rest. My yoke is easy. Or the words of Peter. Casting all your anxiety on the Lord. Why? Because he cares for you. And there's a standard that God asks each one of us to follow. This comes with reassurance. What sort of reassurance? Reassurance of his love and presence and protection. Hear the words of the author of Hebrews, Hebrews chapter 13, verses 5 and 6. Keep your lives free from the love of money and be content with what you have, because God has said, never will I leave you, never will I forsake you. So we can confidently say, the Lord is my helper, I will not fear, what can man do to me? In great times of uncertainty, whether it be economic, whether it be social, there is a charge, there is an encouragement. Sure, we need to do something. What this verse is basically saying is, what do you trust? A lot of American money says, in God we trust. Whether they believe that or not, I'm not sure. But as God's people, in God we trust. The Lord is my helper. I will not fear. What can man do to me? Father, you love us with a love beyond our understanding. What a great promise. You promised to always be with us to the end of the age. A never-ending promise as we seek to serve you. Oh, Lord, sometimes we do feel anxiety and fear and loneliness. We need someone to give us a cuddle. Help us to come to you and cast all anxieties on you, because you care for us. And help us to realize that you do care and that you have our best interests at heart, irrespective of what may happen. There are things in our lives that may not be right. Sometimes we care more about money than to be content in you. Help us to understand that you'll never leave nor forsake us and that you will meet our daily needs. As the Lord Jesus taught us to pray, give us this day our daily bread. Help us to confidently say that the Lord is my helper. I'll not fear. What can man do to me? You provide an eternity. You provide peace. You provide love. You provide joy. We praise you in the name of the Lord Jesus. Amen. This has been Condus Benedict with a thought for the day.
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2: Hi, this is Gavin Brett. You're spending the morning with me. And I just wanted to remind you that Psalm 46, verse 1 says, God is our refuge and strength, an ever-present help in trouble. That means no matter how messy your morning is, you're covered. Have a great day.

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1: You know, sometimes we can believe in God but feel so weak, so powerless. We look around and everyone else seems to have their acts together. They look happy and normal, and so we put on a face, but inside we're afraid. And the worst bit is you can't talk to anyone about it. Hi, I'm Bernie Diamond. I did a search through the Bible using the software I have on my PC on the phrase, do not be afraid. You know how many times it pops up? 65 times. That tells me something. Sometimes what's going on in the inside is so different to what we show people on the outside. It doesn't matter who we are or how we look. Some days, life is tough. This is what God had to say to one of his servants, Joshua, who had a huge job ahead of him. God said to Joshua, be strong and courageous. Don't be frightened. Don't be dismayed. Because I, the Lord your God, I'll be with you wherever you go. Worth thinking about.
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1: As a child, our family used to visit the seaside park of Lake Patobe. One of the main attractions in this park was a special maze. It was an intricate path with high walls so that you couldn't tell which direction you were heading in. And if you ever made it to the centre, you could climb up this tall tower where you could look down on all the other plebs that were still trying to find their way. To be honest, I never really liked the maze. I got so frustrated every time I hit a dead end. Sometimes life can feel a little bit like this maze. I wander through life trying to determine what is the right direction, but I'm never really sure whether I'm about to hit a dead end. The great thing about faith, however, is that God doesn't lead us through a maze when we're trying to connect with Him. In fact, God was so committed to us finding our way to Him that He even sent His own Son to be our guide. Jesus breaks down all the barriers that get in our way to connecting with God, and He opens the path to us having a real relationship with our Creator. I'm Linda Bailey from dailydevotions.com.au.
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Hey, a big shout out to everyone driving right now. Whether it's a short trip or a long one, thanks for letting me keep you company along the way. This is Gavin Brett, and I pray that you have the best trip ever.

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Thanks for spending your morning with me. 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It's like breakfast for the soul. Have a great day.

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2: In this bulletin, WA's GST revenue remains untouched and New Zealand looking to ban social media access to those under 16. With the details, I'm Tracy Weir. The Prime Minister will address business leaders tonight with his speech focused on artificial intelligence. Anthony Albanese believes we need to embrace AI, but with guardrails attached. Mr. Albanese will hold talks with his state and territory counterparts on Wednesday to discuss a consistent approach to the construction of data centres. The Prime Minister maintains there will be no change to WA's controversial GST agreement. Western Australia is guaranteed at least 75 cents of every dollar of tax revenue under a deal struck by the former Liberal government. A Productivity Commission interim report has labelled the agreement a mistake and is urging Labor to revert to the old system. But Anthony Albanese says WA is the engine room of the economy and deserves a fair deal.
3: There will be no change to WA's arrangements whatsoever on the GST. Well, I've said it multiple times. I've signed people's body parts, for goodness sake. You know, I mean, seriously.
2: The coalition government introduced the GST deal in 2018. Insurers are urging the federal government to double the Medicare levy surcharge for top earners without private health cover to 3%. Private Healthcare Australia is pitching the rise as an alternative to cutting age-based rebates. It argues the move will raise $410 million and push 380,000 people into the private sector. The Victorian government's controversial work-from-home laws will be brought before Parliament when it returns today. Premier Ben Carroll says he is open to amendments, but the business community is hoping the proposed new laws will be scrapped altogether. Mr. Carroll insists he has been listening.
4: My conversations with the business community remain private, except to say I've met with them. I said to them, part of the new direction of me as Premier is a reset of the relationship with the business community.
2: Mr. Carroll also says he's looking at lowering taxes, including payroll and land tax. New Zealand Prime Minister Christopher Luxon has unveiled a proposed law banning children under 16 from using social media platforms like Instagram, TikTok and Snapchat. The legislation would impose fines of up to 10% of global revenue on tech giants that fail to take reasonable steps to block underage users. New Zealand becomes the latest country to follow Australia's lead in banning social media for those under 16. 19-year-old Christian triplets have become an overnight sensation on social media. The Helms boys, Caden, Gage and Till, already have nearly 1 million followers of their 3-in-1 trilogy videos. They told CBN News what inspired them to post about Jesus.
5: We always talk to people about Jesus in person and stuff, but just made one video that really took everything off. And it was a back to school video, how just let your light shine, you know, let Jesus shine through you.
6: We made that video and we posted it, and then we woke up and it just blew up and we were like, what just happened?
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6: in like 8 hours, and God just blesses.
2: The brothers weren't allowed on social media until they turned 18. Their life began with a fight to survive after being born at just 28 weeks of pregnancy. To sport, and in the NRL, the Broncos have taken up an option on a one-year contract for Hayes Perham, keeping the outside back at Red Hill for the 2027 season. While fresh reports have emerged that skipper Adam Reynolds has played his final NRL game, succumbing to a calf injury, Brisbane play their final home game of the year on Thursday night against the Melbourne Storm. That's the latest Vision National News. I'm Tracy Weir.
8: Gavin here, wanting to share another dad joke with you for your drive to work or wherever you're heading right now if you're in the car. Here it is. Why don't seagulls fly over the bay? Because then they'd be bagels. All right, that's one for the kids. Have a great day.

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1: Living in Faith with Condice Benedick. One of my favourite Gospels is the Gospel of John. He writes with clarity and a unique understanding of who the Lord Jesus is. He also helps us to understand the wonderful blessings that there are in a life of faith and commitment to God, God the Father, through the Eternal Son, and in the glorious power of God the Holy Spirit. The Lord Jesus made many promises. I believe that these wonderful words of life are meant for us today. John 14 has been a great significance to me. Like you, I've had to walk the rough road of life. Any cancer journey is not fun. If it were not for the presence and the sustaining power of God, I don't know if I would have made it through. The Lord Jesus promises an eternity with him. Dying is not the end. It's not intended to be. If we look at John 14, we find a powerful truth that we can take hold of. The Lord Jesus said, "Do not let your hearts be troubled. You believe in God. Believe also in me." This is Con Despinity.
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1: Hey, as I join you this morning, remember this. You are loved, you are chosen, and you are part of a community that's all about speaking life and bringing hope. 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
2: In stories making news, Anthony Albanese says there will be no change to Western Australia's GST arrangement while he is Prime Minister. WA is guaranteed a 75 cent floor on every dollar of GST under a deal put in place by the previous coalition government. Authorities are investigating a second suspected case of H5 bird flu in a long-nosed fur seal in South Australia. Australia recorded its first confirmed case in the state on Sunday in the same species. Officials are expecting test results in coming days, but say the risk to public health remains low. The Victorian government's controversial work-from-home laws will be brought before Parliament when it returns today. Ben Carroll also says he's looking at lowering taxes, including payroll and land tax. To sport, and in the AFL, West Coast midfielder Harley Reid has been given a two-match suspension for rough conduct during Sunday night's loss to the Hawks. His sling tackle to bring down Jai Newcombe has been graded as careless conduct with high contact and high impact. That's the news and sport headlines. More details soon.

0: recently, and my youngest son, who's full of mischief and adventure, decided he'd like to try jumping off the diving tower. He's been up there before, but he's never been brave enough to jump in the past and to take the plunge. On this recent attempt, he climbed the ladder confidently and walked to the edge of the diving platform and looked down, then slowly backed away and froze. I could see his mind ticking over, wanting to jump, while at the same time being bombarded by fearful thoughts and weighing up the danger. The lifeguards and I worked hard for a good 20 minutes trying to counteract his fears with encouragement and reasoning. How high is it? How deep will I go? What if I go too deep and drown? And we were saying back to him, it's only 3 meters. You won't go deep. You're only small. You don't weigh much. I'm here. Look, you have 2 lifeguards with poles that could grab you out of the water straight away. But you don't even need that because you can swim. All of these statements of reinforcement and reassurance. 20 minutes of back and forth, bribery with $20, goggles down, goggles up, a loud prayer, and then this. Logan, would I ever tell you to do something that wasn't safe? He thought about it and shook his head. And I said, that's right, it's safe to jump, mate. You'll have lots of fun. You'll want to do it again. The fear is stopping you from having fun. The goggles came down and splash, lots of cheers from the crowd, and straight back up the tower he went. How often does fear try to undermine the great adventure and calling that God has in store for you? What's God asking you to do right now that you're afraid to do? Trust God and take a leap of faith. For more resources, podcasts, and videos on doing life together, head on over to our website, braveenough.org.
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Evan here, joining you for breakfast. Food for thought. 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Think about that and enjoy your day.

thing I love about food is how it brings people together, whether it's a good Aussie barbecue or some amazing Asian flavors. Sharing a meal always reminds me that community is God's design. So today, look for a chance to connect. It'll lift you and someone else.

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2: In this bulletin, calls to expand the Bondi Royal Commission and Anthony Albanese to address business leaders. With more, I'm Tracy Weir. The growth in artificial intelligence will be the focus of a key speech the Prime Minister will make to business leaders tonight. Nelson Scott has more.
3: The PM will address the Business Council's annual dinner, where he'll talk about the opportunities of AI, but will also argue tech companies must adhere to a social licence. Anthony Albanese's speech comes ahead of a national cabinet meeting on Wednesday. Some jurisdictions are raising concerns about the proliferation of data centres and their insatiable energy requirements. Mr. Albanese says the facilities should be located in areas that have minimal impact on the community and have strategies in place for the responsible use of energy and water.
2: Nelson Scott. Workers are turning to artificial intelligence to lodge unfair dismissal claims with the Fair Work Commission, citing prohibitively expensive legal fees as the main factor. A new commission report reveals 40% of surveyed applicants used AI as an affordable substitute for legal advice, driving a 70% spike in tribunal cases over 3 years. In response, the Commission is introducing mandatory rules from October 20, requiring applicants to disclose AI use and verify all cited facts and cases. There is growing pressure from the federal government to extend the Royal Commission into anti-Semitism. The inquiry is due to hand down its final report on December 14, the anniversary of the Bondi terror attack. Liberal MP Julian Lisa says no Jewish Australians think it's important for the report to be delivered then. He says it's important to get to the bottom of the issue.
4: Hold the people to account who've been engaging in anti-Semitic conduct. Hold the people to account who've been in positions of leadership in the arts, in the universities, people who are organising protests, and government ministers like from the Prime Minister down, because we can't afford to have this happen again in our country.
2: Demand to extend the Royal Commission is growing. A permanent monument to two Victorian police officers who died in the Porepunkah massacre will be unveiled in Wangaratta today. Tomorrow marks 12 months since the tragedy, which led to a 7-month manhunt for Desi Freeman. The family of a British church leader who's been arrested in India and accused of trying to convert Hindus to Christianity is considering legal action against the Indian police. Pastor Pankaj Devna from Manchester is a member of Anglican Episcopal Church International. He was arrested mid-service while attending a church anniversary. The pastor is on bail after being charged under anti-conversion laws in Maharashtra state. The laws weren't even in force at the time of his arrest. His family is endeavouring to get him home from India. Turning Point USA will hold a memorial event to honour its founder Charlie Kirk on the first anniversary of his assassination next month. The event, called Freedom Built to Last, will take place at Utah Valley University, where he died. It will call on supporters to continue Charlie Kirk's work. Turning to sport, and in the AFL, Carlton's Mark Pitanet says they still don't know what their best football looks like as they prepare for a wildcard final. The Blues take on the D's at the MCG Saturday night. Pitanet says while they had a lot of positives to come out of their review of the win over Fremantle, there are areas they're still working on.
5: The defence is, and contest, a lot of where our game starts from. I think we gave up 42 inside 50s on the weekend against a Fremantle team that is sort of mid-50s. And to be able to take the learnings out of those ones, build and just see it come to life each week.
2: In the other wild card game, Collingwood and the Western Bulldogs meet Friday night. That's the latest Vision National News. I'm Tracy Weir.
6: You know, I'm a dad of four and a granddad of three, and mornings can still be a bit chaotic. Lost keys, missing socks, burnt toast. But here's the good news. Even when the start is messy, God can bring peace and order to our day. You've got this.

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1: I first started my working life as a primary school sports teacher. When I left to go to Bible college and trained to be a pastor at 26 years old, a friend said to me, "It's great that now you'll be serving the Lord full time." I understood what he said. Yes, soon I'd be working in my church full time, but I didn't agree with what he meant. The truth is that teaching 10-year-olds how to do torpedo kicks and showing them how to swim backstroke was exactly what God had for me at that time. I was already serving God on the football field and in the swimming pool. The Apostle Paul tells us, whatever we do, we should do it with all our hearts, as though we're serving the Lord and not just people. So whether we're working at home or in an office or in a church building, our heart should always be to serve and bring glory to Him. Every day, every moment, serving the Lord full time. 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

Gavin with you. You know, life's a bit like a stir fry. Lots of ingredients, lots of heat, but somehow it comes together beautifully. That's God's grace at work in your story today. Glad I can spend the morning with you.

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2: In stories making news, developers will be blocked from building data centres near homes, schools or prime agricultural land as part of a national agreement with the states the Prime Minister is struggling to land. Anthony Albanese will further detail obligations for data centres in a speech to the Business Council of Australia annual dinner tonight. A permanent monument for two Victorian police officers who died in the Porepunkah massacre will be unveiled in Wangaratta today. Tomorrow marks 12 months since the tragedy, which led to a seven-month manhunt for Desi Freeman. Australia's second biggest supermarket chain is about to reveal how cost of living pressures have dented its sales. Coles will announce its 2025-26 earnings for the year to June, ahead of Woolworths doing the same on Wednesday. And Pakistan's army chief has visited Tehran on a mediating mission as the United States prepares to roll out the greatest financial offensive ever, targeting Iran's trade partners. That's the latest headlines. More details soon.

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2: It'll probably seem counterintuitive at first, but stick with me and see if it makes some sense. One time, Jesus was revealing to his friends the wisdom known as the Beatitude, or the Attitudes for Being. And one of them seems almost odd, and this is it. You're blessed when you've lost what's most dear to you and you're grieving because you'll be comforted. It's sad in a way that losing someone very special is where we see with rare clarity, often for the very first time, what really matters in life and how hopelessly out of our depth we are at being able to fix ourselves and the situation. But Jesus reveals this amazing contradiction and promise that when the inevitable loss does happen, right in the middle of our sadness and deep distress, there can be comfort. In fact, it's then that we'll be comforted at a level that goes to the very essence of who we are by the one who considers us to be very special, someone who does know what real loss is.
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Gavin here, just wanting to share a scripture with you. Psalm 139 says, "You are fearfully and wonderfully made. So no matter how you feel rolling out of bed today, remember, you are God's masterpiece. Have the best day."

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2: In this bulletin, calls to increase the Medicare levy for high-income earners and Queensland bail laws pass through Cabinet. With more, I'm Tracy Weir. Health funds believe high-income earners should pay double the Medicare levy if they don't have private health cover. Jack Fenwick has this report.
3: Private Healthcare Australia has proposed doubling the Medicare levy surcharge for high-income earners without insurance to 3%. Insurers pitched the move as an alternative to the federal government's plan to slash age-based rebates, which they warn will force 3 million older Australians to pay significantly higher premiums. The industry group argues the higher penalty would provide the government $410 million a year in additional revenue and drive 380,000 people into private healthcare, relieving pressure on the public system without penalising seniors.
2: Jack Fenwick. Reliability issues could hit the New South Wales energy grid 3 years earlier than forecast amid growing demand from data centres. The Australian Energy Market Operator forecasts New South Wales will breach its reliability benchmark from 2030-31 financial year. AEMO had previously predicted this would occur from 2033-34. The Queensland government has introduced new bail laws that will see offenders who commit a serious crime while on bail sent back to jail. The reforms passed through Cabinet overnight and are expected to be introduced into Parliament as early as Thursday. Premier David Crisafulli claims they will be the toughest bail laws in the country. A report shows young Australians are at risk of becoming worse off than the generation before them. They earn less than the last generation at the same age. Anglicare Executive Director Casey Chambers says the promise of progress for future generations is being broken.
4: And what we're seeing is that younger Australians today, people under 35 or so, are nowhere near the position that older Australians were when they were that age.
2: Younger Australians also have a level of home ownership that's on par with the 1940s. The United States is issuing deadlines to nations to cease their financial dealings with Iran. The US Treasury Secretary says President Donald Trump has been calling global counterparts, warning they must cease all commercial interactions with Iran or face being excluded from the US financial system. Finnish Christian MP Paavi Räsänen has been granted a UK visa after previously being banned from entering Britain. Dr. Räsänen was advised that her application was successful just 45 minutes before she was due to speak on freedom of speech at a Northern Ireland conference. She went ahead with her address remotely. The 66-year-old was initially refused entry because of a Finnish conviction for a hate crime after quoting the Bible on marriage and sexuality in a pamphlet 22 years ago. She now believes she's free to visit the UK. Two sporting bodies in Britain have changed their transgender policies to protect women's competitions after pressure from Christian advocates. The Football Association of Wales and the Royal Yachting Association will now base their eligibility on biological sex following a threat of legal action. In sport, two-time NRL Premiership winner Adam Reynolds has drawn the curtain on his career, sadly, while sidelined. The halfback has been ruled unavailable for the Broncos' remaining two games due to calf injuries. He finishes as the second highest point scorer in NRL history, having played 323 games over 15 seasons. That's the latest Vision National News. I'm Tracy Weir.
5: God's Money Matters with Darren Lordenbaugh.
6: Is it your desire to bring financial peace into your home? Proverbs 27:12 says, "A prudent person foresees danger and takes precautions. The simpleton goes blindly on and suffers the consequences." Or as Granny would say, you need a rainy day emergency fund, because it's only a matter of time until we have a rainy day and an emergency. What this means in practice is money in the bank. Money set aside to only use when things go wrong. Ultimately, we want to end up with between 3 and 6 months of our monthly expenses in an emergency fund. That's 3 to 6 months of expenses. Now, this presupposes that you know how much you're spending each month. If you're an employee, then 3 months of expenses is your target. If you are self-employed or single, your target is 6 months because your work might be less certain or you're relying on only one income. So for example, if you're spending $3,000 per month and you're an employee, then you need to set aside $9,000. If you're self-employed, then set aside $18,000. If you're married and one of you is self-employed and the other is an employee, then save, say, $12,000. Do you currently have a fully funded emergency fund? My experience is most people don't. Don't you like the idea of setting funds aside for emergencies? Often I find that women find this very comforting. Now, I know this is somewhat generalizing, but that's my experience. Maybe the blokes just aren't willing to express this openly. Lots of people I meet tell me they have an emergency fund in the form of a credit card or a mortgage redraw. Does that sound like a prudent plan to you? Going into more debt when an emergency happens? What's really needed is a separate bank account that's clearly identified and easy to access, but not too easy. An online saver account or a mortgage offset account are great. Now, getting this quantum of money together might take some time. I recommend that you initially get together $1,000 as fast as possible. Sell something if you need to, just get the first $1,000 together fast. Now, to be clear, an emergency fund is not for the handbag sale or the new set of wheels for the car or even Christmas presents, as these should be part of your normal budget. It is for genuine emergencies. Genuine emergencies are when something dies, for example, a fridge or a car or a family member. So how do you know when you should access the emergency fund? Well, if you're part of a couple, then the idea would be to discuss the emergency, discuss what options you have, sleep on it, and if you both agree, and only if you both agree, then use the emergency fund. If you're a single person, you may wish to have an accountability partner. When the emergency fund is accessed, then it is critical to get the fund back up to the right balance as soon as possible once the emergency is behind you. Getting this right can end dependency on credit cards through a well-planned budget and emergency fund. In my experience, this is a really exciting time for people. Getting off the credit card treadmill and having a safety net in place is just another step towards financial peace and freedom.
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1: When your legs don't work like they used to before, and I can't sweep you off of your feet, will your mouth still remember the taste of my love? 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
1: We all expect our kids to measure up to their school standards, but how well is the school measuring up to your standards? 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

we were just two lovers. 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She got solar power. Minutes feel like hours.

0: 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This is Gavin Brett, and I'm doing The Morning With You.
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3: In stories making news, the Prime Minister will address business leaders tonight with his speech focused on artificial intelligence. Victorian Premier Ben Carroll is rejecting plans to walk away from the suburban rail loop, instead hoping to claw back $2 billion in costs from the project. Sydney train passengers are being warned of delays on the T1 North Shore and Western lines and the T9 Northern line. Field officers will today start following up with households who have not returned their census form. Today marks a fortnight since census night. And a cargo carrier has arrived at Christmas Island to retrieve SpaceX's Starship 40. It's carrying the rocket 17,000 kilometres back home to Texas. And around 90,000 people have been told to evacuate Reno, Nevada, in the US, with a wildfire on the outskirts of the city. Cricket and former Test all-rounder Brendan Julian says Marnus Labuschagne won't be selected for South Africa. Australia's struggling top-order batsman has gone 42 innings without a Test century. That's the news and sport headlines. More details soon.

0: A simple challenge for today. Look for one thing to be thankful for. Gratitude changes perspective. It doesn't remove our challenges, but it reminds us of God's faithfulness in the middle of them. Start there and see how your day unfolds. Hi, I'm Gavin Brett.
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0: know how much I love coffee. It's Gavin here, and here's a coffee thought for you. The best mornings aren't just powered by caffeine. They're fueled by gratitude. So what's one thing you can thank God for right now?
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2: Sport is full of great comeback stories. The thing about sport is that until that final whistle blows, no one knows what the final score will be. What's so good about the gospel is that the umpire who's never wrong is Jesus, and Jesus has already announced the score for your life. God, 1. The devil, 0. Jesus blew that final whistle when he announced, "It is finished." He did it on the cross. Now, you can kick or throw the ball around all you like, but you won't change the score that Jesus achieved. You can accept the winning score Jesus achieved for you, or you can try to work it out on your own. If you've accepted Jesus, then the work for your salvation is finished. Now you get to enjoy the victory. So accept Jesus' winning score today. Whatever other issues you may face are going to be a whole lot more bearable. Jesus guarantees it.
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2: In this bulletin, the Prime Minister to address business leaders and the US warning against financial ties with Tehran. With the details, I'm Naomi Millam. Big business says Australia must do more to become a top-tier investment destination for global companies. Nelson Scott reports.
3: Australia currently ranks 21st out of 42 countries in the Business Council's Competitiveness Index. The BCA argues the sector must make the case for greater economic reform to encourage global companies to invest here. The Prime Minister will address business leaders tonight, where he'll focus on artificial intelligence. Anthony Albanese says while we need to embrace the technology, companies involved in AI must adhere to a social license. Mr. Albanese will use a national cabinet meeting on Wednesday to push for minimum obligations for large data centres, especially on energy and water use.
2: A new survey suggests immigration is the top concern for voters who flock to One Nation, not elevated living costs. The poll of 1,000 of the minor party's supporters show 91% believe the country is headed in the wrong direction. One Nation's migration policy has come under scrutiny amid confusion among its own MPs. An emeritus professor of law at the University of Notre Dame, Australia, supports Christians in their view that there's no need for telehealth consultations to access assisted dying programs in regional areas. Michael Quinlan told the Catholic Weekly, "Telehealth undermines the therapeutic approach needed for life and death situations." He says face-to-face meetings are key to assessments which are accessible to regional Australians through designated visiting doctors. Health professionals want improved laws to remove online deepfakes of medical professionals spreading inaccurate information. The Australian Medical Association has written to the Prime Minister urging him to prioritise a digital duty of care. AMA Vice President Julian Raitt says regulation needs to keep up with emerging health risks.
4: Deepfake campaigns that misrepresent trusted clinicians can really undermine evidence-based care and spread misinformation about prescription medicines.
2: The AMA says even their current and former presidents have been impersonated in deepfake videos. The US is vowing to crush Iran with new economic sanctions. Scott Bessent is the Secretary of the Treasury.
5: We are launching an economic onslaught against Iran's financial connections around the globe. Our objective is to sever every economic lifeline that sustains this tyrannical regime until Tehran stands alone.
2: Washington says all nations must stop commercial interactions with Tehran or face exclusion from the US financial system. And the oldest surviving copies of biblical texts end their display at the Museum of the Bible in Washington, D.C. in 2 weeks. The fragments that are among the most important archaeological finds of the 20th century will then be locked in darkness for the next 5 years. They're placed in climate-controlled, light-free vaults to prevent light degradation and prolong their life. To NRL, Broncos skipper Adam Reynolds has been denied a fairy tale farewell at Suncorp Stadium. The two-time Premier not considered for Thursday's clash with the Storm. Reynolds says he understands Michael Maguire's decision not to play him over injury concerns and has told Nine he hopes he's left a lasting legacy at Brisbane.
6: My job was to come up here and get the club back up to the heights, you know, it deserves to be at. So would like to think I've played some sort of part in that.
2: He retires as the second highest point scorer in NRL history. That's the latest Vision National News. I'm Naomi Millam.
7: Devin here, and I'm joining you for breakfast. And here's a breakfast idea for you. Steamed dumplings. They're quick, they're tasty, and a reminder that God's world is full of flavour and creativity. So what's on your plate today?